0: fun. It's fun. I think I've been sitting on this music for so long, I'm just like, take it now.
1: Did you play it for your family, your friends before it came out? Or before, yeah, all that?
0: Yes. Always, I have to.
1: I talked to an artist the other day, they didn't play it for their family. I'm like, really? Maybe they don't trust me, they think it's going to be a leak or something like that, you know? what was their reaction?
0: Hey, they love everything I do. Honestly, they love everything I do. They have their favorites, they have their least favorites, they're very honest and they're very opinionated. Yes. So, it's fun playing it for them and seeing what they think.
1: When you say opinionated, now I'm trying to think into the family dynamic, you know, because my wife will tell me things, my daughter, that, you know, I'm like, oh, God, that's harsh, you know?
0: Yes.
1: Did you get some of those?
0: Yes, my family is very honest.
1: What did you ever take a song off because they didn't like it or anything like that? Or how far did it get?
0: No. No, but sometimes I like hearing what they say because my family is very musical. They hear things that I may have not heard.
1: Right.
0: So it kind of like opens up my mind because also the music I make is for the world. It's for people. So I always love hearing what people think about
1: it. And even if they didn't like a certain track, it doesn't mean the world won't like it.
0: Yeah.
1: But you got to deal with grandma, grandpa, aunt, uncle, whoever. Yes. I get it. Tyla is hanging out on with the countdown. Let's go. This is song number 18.
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13: All right, guys, we're back. It's JoJo on the radio. This is the iHeartRadio Countdown, the album A-Pop. It is out now. Why the title A-Pop?
10: I wanted to call it A-Pop because, honestly, the name came so randomly and it just felt right. Like the setting that the name was set at was like a movie. Like it felt like that was what it needed to be.
13: Like the universe was kind of like giving you something.
10: Like it was like A-Pop.
13: Like in your head it appeared or somebody said it like one of your friends or give me that moment.
10: I was in the room with my management and my A&R. From Epic Zeke, and we were all just sitting down, like after a night out. It was like sun was rising. We're just sitting there, like you know, head spinning, like you know, the vibe after a night right. out. And it was silent. And then my A&R was just like, A-Pop. And I was like, I was thinking that too. Like it felt like we were like on something. And since that day, like. It was just following me. Like even one day I saw on the wall someone graffitied A-Pop and I was just like, ah, this is kind of weird because I've never seen that before, you know. So not only that, but also just the album direction that I wanted to do. I really wanted to make an album that felt like a pop album for me. It's always been like a bucket list thing for me to do, because as a child I always wanted to be this pop star. And my first album, I was very rooted into, like, my continents, you know?
13: Right.
10: And for this one, I was like, nah. For me, it would be so satisfying to make an album that felt and sounded like a pop star album. And a pop album that is tailored to me. You know, I didn't want to be tailored to pop. So it's really just a mixture of Tyler. A-Pop is Tyler.
13: It seems like I'm into the paranormal and ghost and all that stuff. We've talked about that last time. But it seemed like something spiritual was gave that name to you on a platter. Unless I'm just crazy. But yeah. It's like the universe was talking to you. Give me some rejected names. Do you have any names that you guys were throwing around like, oh God, that sucks. No, scratch that one off. Do you have any of those names? Or did it just land on A-Pop And that was
10: it. Yeah, like everything, honestly, everything I do, I love when it's effortless and it just feels like it's meant to be. This felt like it was meant to be. Like, I just knew in my heart and my body was just like, it's called A-pop. And since then, I never even tried to change it. You know, I never tried to think of anything else. It was A-pop and that's what it was meant to be.
13: One quick random question on the album. And I asked this question for a reason. What song almost did not make the album for whatever reason? And I have a theory that those songs become, and I can't explain it, they become fan favorites or hits or whatever. What song almost did not make the album?
10: What songs almost didn't make the album? Can I be honest?
13: Yeah.
10: It's kind of crazy, but every song that's on the album, I knew as soon as I made it that it was going to be in the album.
13: Wow.
10: Yeah.
13: We're talking spiritual again. It's one of those things. A-pop is out now. All with the countdown. 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

0: That was song number 17 this week on the iHeartRadio Countdown. What up, it's JoJo on the radio. Tyler's hanging out. Tyler, what do fans do? How do they react when they see you in public? Not at a meet and greet, right, an award show and all that. They kind of expect you to be there. When they're walking around in the grocery store or whatever, what do they do?
1: It honestly feels like we're friends because they're like, hey, Tyler. And I'm like, hey. Yeah, like it's very like chill. Like we're friends. Like I feel like I've known them, you know, for a long time. I feel like because on my interviews, the people that support me and whatnot, they get me and they get my personality and they know that like I'm friendly. I love my supporters and I love meeting them. So whenever we cross paths, wherever we do, it's like I'm meeting up with a friend.
0: And you don't mind taking pics here and there and whatever?
1: No, I don't mind at all.
0: What's the craziest place you're taking a pic at? Grocery stores, bathrooms. I've heard a lot of those stories.
1: Yeah. I mean, anyway, like I take pictures anyway. But one time I was doing, I was gymming and I was doing a weird exercise, like a weird exercise. Like I'm on all fours, I'm dragging this thing and someone just comes in like, oh, can I take a picture? And I'm just like,
0: what? Like, so you're on the floor, like trying to exercise.
1: Yeah. I'm like, okay, awkward, but okay.
0: Tyler's hanging out, you guys. Back to the countdown. Let's go. This is song number 16.
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0: song number 15 this week on the iHeartRadio Countdown. What up? It's JoJo on the radio. Tyler's hanging out. Tyler, how insane was it to perform World Cup, you and Future? You know, that's such a moment. Like, mm-hmm. what was, I mean, walk me through the rehearsals. Did it go according to plan? Like, what can you tell me about that whole thing?
1: The World Cup.
0: It's right.
1: Like,
0: World Cup.
1: The World Cup. Like, oh my gosh. I remember when the World Cup was hosted in South Africa, and that was such a core memory for me. Like, the city just lit up. Like, it was a moment where everyone was just proud to be. I love the World Cup because it just makes people proud to be where they're from.
0: Right.
1: You know, it's so mm-hmm. nice. Like, I saw the World Cup game in Morocco when Morocco was versing, I forgot the other country. But I was at like this bar and I was just watching everyone and the kids and how they were just so excited to be Moroccan. I was just like, damn, like the World Cup is so beautiful. So the fact that I was able to be on stage and perform in front of the world like that, perform my national anthem, perform with Future, like crazy.
0: What a day. And I watched the performance. It seemed like everything went according to plan. The only thing that would have made me nervous was the guy with the juggling the soccer balls, you know, like mm-hmm. I'm probably thinking like, don't drop these things. But everything went awesome, it seemed like. Tyler is hanging out, you guys. On with the countdown. Let's do it. This is song number

0: Thank you guys for hanging out. What up? It's JoJo on the radio. This is the iHeartRadio Countdown. Tyler's hanging out. Tyler, I know it's got to be coming. I'm going to look at your face when you answer this. Are you thinking tour?
1: Mm.
0: I mean, come on. Yeah, it's happening. We know this.
1: You will have to wait and see.
0: Uh-huh. Do you enjoy road life and all that?
1: I love tour buses. Like,
0: what is about them?
1: I don't know. Like, I feel like I sleep so nice on a tour bus because it's like you get rocked to sleep. You know what I mean?
0: I know it exactly.
1: Like, and it's like this little cubby. It's like you know, your own incubator. Like, you just feel like,
0: The AC's probably on kind of high, so it's all cool on the bus and it's dark.
1: You know, it's nice. It's like you having a sleepover with your friends because all the dancers are together. We just, after a show, we get into the tour bus. We talk about the show. We talk about what went wrong, what went right. Like, it's just so fun. And it's also fun to go to different parts of the world and just meet different people, meet all my supporters. Like, it's just a good time.
0: Do you have any crazy road stories?
1: A lot.
0: What comes to mind if you had a crazy one to give me?
1: Crazy road story.
0: I've talked to a couple people, well, a lot of artists, and you know, some of the funnier ones, One Republic, if you know those guys. Mm-hmm. They left a band member in a city once. Septic tank broke on a tour bus. Mm-hmm. You know, all stuff. I don't know, but equipment stolen, you know.
1: Mm.
0: Maybe all yours have been pretty, knock on wood, pretty chill, you know?
1: Yeah, I mean, like, not really. Like, I mean, yeah. I feel like, yeah, it's just been fun. I'm also not very shocked when things happen because, like, it's like life happens, you know? Like, yeah, things happen. I think it makes it more interesting.
0: Right.
1: Yeah.
0: Final question on touring. Describe that pre-show adrenaline from that moment to walk into the stage and that on stage rush when you hear the crowd and the lights hit you. What's that moment like?
1: I get butterflies. I just get so excited. Like, and the anticipation, I'm just like, just let me get on stage now. Like, come on. Like, they do a whole countdown. Okay, you're on in 10, 9. I'm like, yo, guys, please just let it be one already. Like, yo, the anticipation is crazy. But, yeah, it's exciting. I love being on stage.
0: All right, Tyler's hanging out, you guys. Top 13 songs coming up next. Do not move. 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
4: All right, guys, we're back. It's JoJo on the radio. This is the iHeartRadio Countdown. Tyla is hanging out. Is It Love, Tyla? Talk about this track. What do people need to know?
2: Is It Love is a banger.
4: Yeah.
2: And a half. Definitely. I love the song. I feel like it's so, like, it has so much swag, but it's also, like, real. And it's kind of sad, but not really. I'm, like, popping my... but I'm also speaking about something so real and, like, raw. Because it's just about, like, toxic love and how hectic it can get. And how, yeah, like, I just want my guy to crash out for me. Like, show me you care, you know? All this nonchalant things, like, relax, guys. Like, people don't want to be simps anymore. And I miss simps. You know,
4: let me read you some
2: love.
4: Of the, right. Let me read you some of the comments. This is from Is Love, the video comments. It's already album of the year.
2: Mm.
4: This one says, Tyla saved the summer, everybody.
2: Mm.
4: She did it again. She did that song of the year.
2: Mm.
4: All right. She's so beautiful. I could cry. Give you a couple more. Man, this is a masterpiece. Banger after banger. Proud of this girl. What's your reaction to those comments?
2: Aww.

0: That was song number 12 this week on the iHeartRadio Countdown. What up, it's JoJo on the radio. Tyler's hanging out. Tyler, you have a track on the album with Zara Larsson called She Did It Again. How'd this whole thing come together? You and Tyler have known, or you and Zara have known each other for, I assume, a little while now, right?
1: Yeah.
0: Who called who? She called you. You called her. What happened?
1: We actually went out.
0: Oh, nice.
1: Yeah, we went out.
0: And you did what? Just hung out and drank and had some fun and danced and all that?
1: We just hung out. We ate. We had a little, you know, we had fun. And then we went back to her place. And she had a studio at her place. And I played her A-pop. She Did It Again was on there. And I was kind of like, yeah. Because she made a TikTok to it when I dropped a snippet. So I knew she loved it.
0: Oh, man.
1: And I love her voice. I feel like she's such a, like a handmade pop star. Like, you know what I mean?
0: She's awesome. I get it.
1: She's crazy. So I felt like, A-pop, like, it would be cool to bring a pop star into my world and see what happens with it. And I love it. Like, the video.

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7: All right, guys, we're back. It's JoJo on the radio. This is the iHeartRadio Countdown. Tyler's hanging out. Tyler, two-part question. What do you consider, and of all the shows you've done, all of them, what do you consider your best live performance? Everything was just about perfect. Then the complete flip of that. What do you consider your worst? Everything went straight to absolute hell.
8: Yes.
7: Gosh. Happens to everybody.
8: Everyone. My best. I love so many performances for different reasons. Like, love when I was in South Africa because I was back home. I loved when I performed in Asia. I literally did a whole Asia tour. I loved Victoria's Secret, like World Cup. Like, you can't ask me my favorite.
7: Okay.
8: My worst. Oh. Yo.
7: What happened?
8: So I actually headline not this Afro Nation, but the previous Afro Nation was my worst because so much happened. Like, so much happened. Like, I didn't rehearse enough. Like, before, I almost didn't do the show, and then randomly we had to do it. And it was just, the energy around it was already off. And then prior to that, I had to, I can't even say everything that happened, but it was just
7: all bad.
8: All bad. And I had a feeling like, Tyler, do not do the show. And I feel like I have a strong intuition. So when I don't listen to it and something goes wrong, I'm like,
7: oh God, what happened so bad?
8: It was just not it. Like, it was just not it. And I knew it. Like, while I was on stage, I knew it. I kept looking back like,
7: just get me off the stage.
8: Get it over and done with, you know? So yeah, that one was for sure.
7: Everybody grows from those things.
8: Yeah.
7: And it happens. Your intuition, like, you, from now, since then, when you have something that pops in your head, like, hey, don't do this, do you generally follow that intuition, that spark?
8: Now I do. I feel like a woman's intuition is so strong, and it's like we have magical powers.
7: You do.
8: So I might as well lean into it because it's never strayed me. Like, it's never given me the wrong answer. I've always been proven wrong. Like, my body and my intuition has been like, told you. So now I lean into it more. For sure.
7: Tyler's hanging out. On with the Countdown. Let's do it. This is song number 11.
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0: 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What up, it's JoJo on the radio. Tyler's hanging out. Tyler, what was your first, if you remember it, your first, this is what I like to call, oh my God, I think I might be famous moment. Mm-hmm. What was that moment?
1: I think very early, when everyone was nice to me, I was like, okay, this is nice. Like, there's a lot of perks, you know? I think my life was so simple prior to all of this that, like, as soon as I saw, like you can skip lines, like, you can get into the club, you can get a section for free. It's like, damn, like, I might be a little bit.
0: Who would hate that, right? That's the perks. Is there a downside to fame? We'll call it fame. Some people hate that word, but is there a downside to that? I mean, aside from getting pictures taken while you're on the floor trying to do your exercise, I mean, that's kind of weird, but you know.
1: Honestly, I'm like, I would get in trouble if I just said everything that was on my mind. Like, as a pop star, you have to be like my team. Always.
0: Are they over here watching you like, don't say it?
1: Yeah,
0: don't do it.
1: Don't do it. Don't do it. It's like, damn, like, yo. Because I feel like naturally when I'm just chilling, like, I just speak my mind and I say a lot of things that may be controversial, may not be controversial. So that part is difficult because I'm like, damn, like, I need to get to the point where I'm able to do that.
0: Man.
1: You know?
0: Tyler, you're just awesome. Say whatever you want to say. Just do it. Actually, don't do it.
1: Yeah. I've tested it a little bit here and there, but we'll see.
0: All right, guys. Tyler's hanging out. On with the countdown. Let's go. This is song number 9.
2: 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I'm

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15: All right, guys, we're back. It's JoJo on the radio. This is the iHeartRadio Countdown. Tyler's hanging out. Tyler, we talked about my obsession for the paranormal last time you were here. Mm-hmm. Ghosts, haunted houses, all that stuff. I even got a podcast called Paranormalish. I talked to people who've had real, like real paranormal encounters. You told me about your brother's experience last time you were here. If you wouldn't mind telling that story again, I would love to kind of go through it.
16: Yeah. So, long story short, my brother saw a whole lady in the cupboard. A lady that none of us know, that isn't in the house for real. And my brother's not the type to lie about things. He's very chill. He doesn't like drama. Like, it actually took a lot for him to even say it because he was kind of like, but he genuinely saw a lady standing in the cupboard with like long black hair and everything. Just like.
15: And she looked, per his description, she looked like a real person standing there.
16: Yeah.
15: And then poof, gone.
16: And not even scary. He didn't even say, like, she looked scary. It was just a woman that was just there.
15: Did he have any theory on who she was?
16: No.
15: Do you recall that? Have you done any research on that? Maybe you don't want to do any research on it.
16: I don't. Please do not tell him. Don't involve me. I don't want to see nothing. I don't want to hear nothing. Like,
15: Okay, I'm not going to ask you this question again. Last time I asked you if you would consider requesting a haunted room on one of your hotels on tour. And you said, hell no.
16: Why would you do this?
15: I just love it.
16: Have you been in a haunted room?
15: Oh, quite a few times, yeah.
16: Have you seen something?
15: I've seen doors slam on me that I can't explain, but I haven't seen a lady in the pantry like your brother did or in the closet.
16: Like the door just slammed on its own?
15: Just slammed. I can't explain it. I've tried to figure out, like, maybe there was some sort of a...
16: A wind?
15: Wind couldn't have done this particular door, but maybe there was some sort of a spring somewhere or, an alarm or what. I don't know. I'm still trying to work through that one, but that happened.
16: And you just love being scared?
15: I didn't... It's scary, but it's kind of a rush, and I guess the challenge of finding out what it is.
16: Mm.
15: And I don't know. It's got me going, Tyler. It's got me going. Mm. Tyler is hanging out. All with the countdown. Let's do it. This is song number 8.
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5: All right, guys, we're back. It's JoJo on the radio. This is the iHeartRadio Countdown. Tyler's hanging out. Tyler, you're known for your style, your fashion. You're so fashion forward and involved in the industry and all that stuff. Do you ever, like the rest of us, go into your closet, which I'm sure is just filled with amazing, you know, clothes, and just go, damn, I got nothing to wear? Do you ever have one of those days? Even you?
6: Yes.
5: Give me one of those moments.
6: I do, and then I end up cutting up something and making something.
5: Oh, or wearing. Really?
6: Yeah, like I love making things out of nothing, and I love wearing things in ways that it's not supposed to be worn. Like I will wear a jacket as a dress or a jacket as a skirt or like a skirt as a top or a top as a skirt. Like I just make things work. I've always been that kind, so there's definitely been times where I'm like, yo, I don't know what to wear. Then I just grab a scissors, I cut up something, or I just make something work.
5: I can hear my daughter hearing this, and I can picture her in the closet with scissors, and my wife be going, what are you doing?
6: Yes.
5: Oh, my God. Tyler is hanging out. Back to the countdown. Here we go. This is song number 5.
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0: That was song number two this week on iHeartRadio Countdown. What up, it's JoJo on the radio. Tyler's here. Tyler, final question. Simple question. Message to your fans.
1: Hope you guys love A-pop. Because I love it. And I love you. So you should love it too. That's my message.
0: There it is. Album is out. All with the countdown. Let's do it. This is song number one.
2: Tame Impala featuring Jenny. Dracula.

0: There it is. Song number one this week on the iHeartRadio Countdown. Hope you're feeling that. What up? It's JoJo on the radio. Tyla is here. Of course, the album A-Pop, it is out now. She Did It Again, featuring Zara Larsson's on there. Of course, you know the track, Is It Love? Just packed, of course. What else do people need to know about Tyla? Tyla?
1: What else people need to know?
0: Yeah. I know we covered a lot there, but, you know.
1: I don't know. I want them to find out as the journey unfolds.
0: How has your life changed over the last couple of years? Just, you know, from chill to busy?
1: Completely changed.
0: People don't know how much work this takes to do, right? Most of them don't, I would think, right?
1: Yeah. I mean, it is a lot of work, but it's fun work.
0: True. It's your dream. I'm guessing you dreamed about this, like you said, as a kid.
1: Yeah.
0: And your dream's kind of happening right in front of us right
1: now. Yeah. Like, I don't even like calling it work. You know what I mean? Because it's like, I'm a pop star.
0: It's so cool, right?
1: Like.
0: I love when you say that.
1: God. Yeah. It's like such a, like, wow. Like, little Tyla in me is like, I'm a pop star.
0: That's right. That's right.
1: You know?
0: Thank you for hanging out.
1: Thank you so much.
0: Once again, that's Tyla. At the end of every interview, fist bump to make it official. Give me a little bah.
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1: Hey man, thank you guys for hanging out. Much appreciation as always. A lot of stuff going on in the K-Pop / global pop space. But speaking of Le Sserafim, you probably heard about this. They're performing at our iHeart Radio Music Festival. 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Hope to see you in Vegas. Coming up next, going to play Long Shot, going to play 82 Major, Aespa and Becky G and more. And once again, make sure to follow us, you guys. 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
1: You guys are ready for this? New track from Jennie. Oh my God, called Less Than a Lover. Check this.

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1: All right, let's do it. 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
1: Brace yourself. Look who just rolled up. 82 Major. Hello.
2: Whoa.
1: Oh. Yay. Let's do this. Gonna play Sign after the official 82 Major intro. Here we go.
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4: 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Woo.

0: recently suffered a fall. He fractured not one, but both pinky fingers. He's got cast on both hands. They made a statement that said he's going to be sitting out most of the choreo. Now, I've seen him jumping around a lot, so I'm not sure what he's up to, but man, feel better soon for sure. Let me give you one more thing real quick. TXT's Yeonjun, new career highs as a solo artist, Ice Cream. In just 6 days, 20 million views. His second mini album, No Labels Part 2, it is out. Jump on that for sure. And Yeonjun joins me on this show near future as well. More details later. Coming up next from the global pop category, going to drop a new Cat's Eye. Going to play Yeonjun, new Jenny, 82 Major, and more. Of course, don't forget to follow us. K-Pop with JoJo on Instagram. 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
2: All right, we're back. It's JoJo on the radio. New track from Stray Kids off their upcoming album called This and That, which the album comes out August 7th. This is Running. Stray Kids. Let's go.

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2: All right, another track I've been loving. 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This is Do Yo Dance.
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1: Welcome to hour number two. Got the K-pop mix with DJ Triple XL coming up in a few moments. Don't forget to follow us. K-pop with JoJo on Instagram. That's K-pop with JoJo on IG. Kicking off hour number two, the fellas of AT.
2: Yay!
1: You guys looking all good. 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
3: Oh,
1: should have told me you guys are looking.
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1: Yo, once again, thank you guys for hanging out. Much appreciation as always. And yeah, speaking of the ladies of At Heart, they will be joining me on this show soon. More details on that. Other artists coming soon to the show. Yunjin's going to be hanging out. Also, the fellas of X-Love. So get ready for all of them for sure. We go big shout to Evan, formerly known as Heesung of Enhypen. He released a 30-minute doc. Have you seen this? Follows his writing, recording, and rehearsal process, filming Ride or Die and Overflow. Super emotional. He said he found his excitement. He got his excitement back that he used to have during his trainee days with Enhypen, now in his new solo project. Hope to get him on the show soon. Maybe when he's in LA around KCON or whenever he wants to, really. But big shout to Evan. What's up, man? Coming up next, K-Pop Mix with DJ XXL. And of course, don't forget to follow us. K-Pop with JoJo on Instagram. That's K-Pop with JoJo on IG.
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She's from China. Met her one time. She's super cool. Big shout to Jasmine Yen. This is the DJ XXL remix of Rolling.

0: This is iHeart K-Pop with JoJo, the legendary DJ Triple XL doing his thing. Any requests for next week's mix, jump on his IG. 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
1: Oh my God, look who's here. 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
1: All right, let's do it. This is Choom. Let's go. Ooh.

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7: Wait, what did that guy say? He just gave someone $10,000?
10: Yeah.
7: Did you hear that?
3: Yeah.
7: No. When's that from? Do we have a date on that?
10: It's been a while.
7: Okay. Well, welcome to the day. Just freaked out. I looked at the calendar. It's July 27th.
3: Yep.
7: We're almost done with July.
11: That's crazy.
7: Summer is racing by. Are you having a good summer, Danielle?
3: Yes, it's fabulous.
7: Hi. What about you, Gandhi? How about you?
11: Oh, I love it. I don't ever want it to end.
7: Nate's having fun. Buenos dias, senor Nate.
12: Buenos dias, Elvis Duran.
7: Yeah, summertime good for you, Scary?
13: Excellent.
7: Mm-hmm. What about you, Froggy? You feeling good?
14: Good old summertime, yes, feeling great.
7: Okay, all right. I know Scotty B in Master Control looks very summery. Hi, Scotty B.
15: Good morning.
7: What about you, Diamond? Diamond!
16: Good morning.
7: How you feeling? How's your summer?
16: It's okay.
7: Oh,
3: I hate
7: God.
3: Summer.
7: You know, everyone's
3: you hate
7: all
3: summer.
7: You know what? There's nice. Always one. There's always one in every group. Anyway, welcome back for the weekend. Hope you guys are ready for a good show.
17: I hope we have one.
7: Let's see what happens.

0: Remember Connected by Stereo MCs? There you go. Yeah. Sounds pretty good. Yep. You know, we thought we would like come into the week a little medium tempo. We don't want to crash and burn. Anyway, welcome back from the weekend. Christina is on her way to Maryland. She's driving down from Long Island. How you doing on your drive to Maryland, Christina?
1: I am 100% better now talking to y'all.
0: Oh, I love that. Aww. Did you wake up this morning thinking, God, I need crabs?
1: Who doesn't?
0: I know. Who hasn't? Oh, well. You know, I love a good crab. I mean, are you into crabs? Is that why you're going to Maryland, just for the crabs?
1: No, unfortunately. A crabby son, maybe. I'm going to go pick up my son from my sister's house. But, we'll see.
0: It's going to be a nice drive. It's going to be a nice drive for you, Christina. How was your weekend? We had a great one. We're going to ask everyone today how their weekend was. How was yours?
1: My weekend was fantastic.
0: Good. Yeah.
1: I loved it. I sing for a 70s band, so we were out east, actually, by the Hamptons. So mm-hmm. It was a lot of fun. Lots of partying.
0: Yeah, we had some of that, too.
2: Yeah.
0: Hey, what about you guys? Would you say spectacular weekend, just like Christina said?
2: Yeah. Spectacular. Yeah.
3: Blue ribbon. Yep.
0: It's so weird. We were talking earlier, Christina. There are two members of our show that aren't that crazy about summer. They think it's overrated, and that's Andrew and Diamond.
2: Yes.
0: They think it's too hot. What do they say, Gandhi?
2: They say that it's overrated and that we only like it because we liked it as kids, so we continue to act like we like it as adults, but it's just too hot, and autumn is where it's at. Mm. Right? Yeah, she's not. Yeah.
1: Okay. All right. I kind of get that. You know, autumn is beautiful, but I'm a little biased because I'm a summer baby, so I love celebrating my birthday as June, July, August, everything.
0: I'm with you. All right, well, we're going to bring the two of them in later and throw things at them, tomatoes. What do we have?
2: We have jars of sauce.
0: We do, jars of sauce, tomatoes that are already in sauce form. Hey, Christina is the first caller of the week. What do you have for her straight, Nate?
4: Oh, it's the Elvis Duran in the Morning Show t-shirt. Perfect for summer, thanks to Hackensack Meridian Health.
0: Mm. I like that. All right, you have it. And have a safe drive, Christina. When are you coming back from Maryland?
1: Actually, tonight.
0: Okay, all right.
1: Unfortunately, I have to work, but... thank you guys so much. You're making my morning already.
0: All right. Well, thank you for listening to us, Christina. Safe drive. I'll just roll into the three things we need to know from Gandhi. God, are you talking about that Seattle story?
2: I am going to start with that, yes.
0: Jeez. All right, let's get into it. What's going on?
2: Three people are dead following a Sunday evening shooting in Seattle. Four others were injured when shots rang out during the Bite of Seattle Festival, with the youngest of those victims being just 2 years old. Seattle Mayor Katie Wilson says the suspect was taken into custody, although it's still unknown what led to the shooting. Seattle police say there's no further danger to the general public related to that incident as of now. Senator Mitch McConnell's staff continues to say the Kentucky Republican is dealing with Senate business while he undergoes rehab after being admitted to the hospital 6 weeks ago. The longtime lawmaker was hospitalized initially due to a fall, then developed a pneumonia. That info was not shared for about a month. Of course, we know rumors were circulating. The statement over the weekend from the senator's staff says he is continuing to improve in rehab and that updates will keep coming. And finally, that deformed raccoon, Jimothy, has now officially been named Washington State's Washingtonian of the Day. A lot of reports were circulating online that he was AI. He's not. They said he's been in the area for a long time, and everybody in there knows Jimothy. He's been spotted running around the Seattle suburb of Ballard, and videos of the quite odd-looking little guy have captured the attention of millions. Unlike a typical raccoon, Jimothy has an extra short neck, likely caused by a condition known as short spine syndrome. On Thursday, Governor Bob Ferguson proclaimed Jimothy as the Washingtonian of the Day. And this week, the Seattle City Council will present an official proclamation in his honor to commemorate what's being dubbed Jimothy Summer.
5: He's a cutie.
2: He's so cute.
0: He really is. You know, why are people making such a big deal out of a being that has such a little short neck? Don't we all have someone in our circle that has no neck at all?
2: Yeah, sure.
0: I mean, we have a couple of people at iHeart that are neckless. and they're not named Washtonian of the Day or whatever it is. Anyway, and long necks or short necks, we all deserve a great Monday. Are you guys ready for it?
2: Yeah.
0: Let's go. Waking
1: up. All of you are so hilarious.
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0: Getting into the week here in New York area, kind of cloudy, 85 for the high, maybe some rain tonight, I do believe. In Miami, partly sunny, 90, maybe a little rain off and on, as it always happens. Hey, how did the Yankees-Phillies game end last night?
1: Oh my gosh, you know, I don't even know.
0: Well, we turned it off when the Phillies were winning, so I don't know what's going on. I mean, there was a lot of sloppy stuff going on in Philly at that game. But, yeah,
1: it looks like it was Phillies 11, Yankees 4.
0: Yeah. Mm-hmm.
1: Yeah.
0: It was one of those games.
1: Mm-hmm.
0: Any sporting events coming up for anyone? Anyone going to any...
1: Coming up.
0: World Cup. Is World Cup still going on?
1: You know, I was going to say. So yesterday, driving home, American Dream still has their parking, like, sign up, and it still says parking for the FIFA World Cup. I'm like,
0: I want to go. Let's go, man.
1: I want to go.
0: Maybe it's still on.
1: I can get a ticket now.
0: So does anyone know where LeBron's going to live in Philly? Have you figured that out?
1: So cool.
2: Amazing.
0: Well, I know Josh... Coaster Boy Josh is livid.
1: Is he?
2: Yeah.
0: Livid. So anyway, we'll see what happens. We'll get into that later. One more thing. I don't know. We'll get to it later. My brain is still farting from the weekend.
1: Yeah.
0: Brain fart weekend. Did you have a good weekend? I know you all said yes, but what was the highlight of your weekend, Gandhi?
2: Ooh, I went to Sandy Hook Beach, which I've never been to before, and it was gorgeous. Oh my God, we went at sunset, and wow. I don't understand why people dog Jersey so much. Jersey is gorgeous.
1: Oh yeah.
2: Like, it has so many different things, parks and beaches and nature trails. I loved it.
0: Well, New Yorkers, especially New Yorkers, they think New Jersey is all what they see, you know, in... You know, up by the refineries and Newark Airport. There's, you know, when I first started driving, drive up that turnpike and go, oh God, you know, big pipes coming out of the ground with fire on the tops of them. What is that?
1: Yeah.
0: Oil refineries. Is that what that is? I don't know.
2: Yeah, I think it is.
0: And the smells, you know, they call it the 13 smells of New Jersey.
1: Not great. That one exit on the turnpike, I just don't get it.
3: Elizabeth Newton.
1: What is that? Why?
0: Well, exactly. Well, anyway, so everyone thinks, well, a lot of people think that's what New Jersey is.
1: Nope.
0: It's not. I mean, look, we all know better than that. It's beautiful. Where I live out near Pennsylvania, it's gorgeous.
2: Yeah. And,
0: you know, whatever.
2: So much pretty stuff. It was insane. I loved it.
0: What about you, Danielle? What was the highlight of your weekend?
1: I can't pick just one, but I'm going to pick Les Mis at Radio City Music Hall. The World Arena Tour.
0: It was Les Mis at Radio City?
1: Yeah, so it's only here for 3 weeks. It's the arena tour. It's not the whole show. I mean, it's the show, but it's just the music, so it's not really the, you know, the play part of it. Oh my gosh, I don't even know what to say. Sheldon was crying. I was crying. Aww. There was standing ovations in between each song. I'm not even kidding you.
0: Really?
1: That's how good it is. It is. Wow. If you can get to Radio City Music Hall, or you can see where this is playing near you, because it's touring, you have to see it. If you love Les Mis, even if you don't, insane. It was insane. Yeah.
0: Well, tell you what, got to go see a show. You see, on average, what, three per week?
1: Oh, yeah, I saw two this weekend, so, you know.
0: Danielle is never happy unless she's sitting in a chair in front of a stage.
1: Amazing. I'm really. Yeah.
0: Oh, wow. And look, I'm going to talk about it a couple times today, because I want to start to see, as people wake up, if they've been watching Cape Fear on Apple TV, Apple Plus, whatever it's called. And Apple had an outage last night. Apple everything. I think Apple Store, Apple Music, Apple TV. I don't know if you experienced that. Whatever you experienced, text us now at 55100. Who's doing the horoscopes?
3: Oh, I don't even know.
0: Who wants to do it? We had such a great weekend. We're still like, okay. I like you just kind of throw it at people. You over there. You, whatever your name is, honey, sweetie pie, you do that. Horoscopes, let's go.
1: It's A-Rod's birthday today. Maya Rudolph, happy birthday. Leo, clear out your inbox and your desk today. A fresh physical space will do wonders for your mental one. Your day is an 8.
2: Virgo, stop rewriting the same to-do list and actually start with the first thing on it. Your day is a 5.
1: 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Sign up and just start. Your day is a 9.
2: 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Your day's a 7.
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2: Capricorn, but that trip you've been talking about for months, it's not going to plan itself. Your day is a nine.
1: Aquarius, pick up a book that has been sitting on your nightstand and untouched. Today is the day you actually open it. Your day's an eight.
2: Pisces, swap your usual morning routine for a long walk and see how differently the rest of your day unfolds. Your day is a seven.
1: Aries, your resistance to change is holding you back today. Even a small shift in routine can open new doors. Your day's a six.
2: Taurus, a creative idea that you've been nurturing in private is ready to come out. So share it with someone you trust. Your day is a 10.
1: All right, Gemini, a conversation with someone you have not spoken to in ages remind you exactly why you like them. Your day is a 9.
2: And Cancer, try cooking something completely new tonight. Get out of a food rut. It's surprisingly good for the soul. Your day's an 8. And those are your Monday morning horoscopes.
0: Oh, I haven't talked to you, Gandhi. Is your finger okay? Did it heal?
2: Yeah, my finger's fine.
0: Oh. All right, we have to get into that little finger problem before the weekend kicked off.
2: Oh, boy.
0: Aren't you intrigued about that? No free money phone tap today.
3: No, we do have. It's been weeks, actually months, since we've done a free crap phone tap, and there's a ton of crap back there.
2: Oh, wow.
0: Okay.
3: How you feeling? You want to give away some crap?
1: Yeah.
0: Yeah, I feel very crapful.
3: Your office, by the way, Elvis, is loaded with crap.
0: Hey, back off. Get out of my office. That's not crap. Everything in there, it's all intended to be there.
3: I had to get in there one day to make a phone call. I had to move crap out of the way. It's like you're a hoarder now. I had to move piles of crap to go sit down.
0: That crap is my crap.
4: Your crap is mine.
2: Hold on. Yeah. Wait a second. Nate's desk is insane right now.
3: Your desk is like burying people.
2: To be fair.
0: Because you have to go to my office to make a phone call.
3: Yes.
0: You can't even sit at your own office.
3: I've been displaced because anytime I go to my desk, there's somebody sitting there. I'm like, I've been here for 30 years.
1: All the crap he's got piling by his desk is now coming towards my desk.
0: Yeah. It's creeping. The crap is creeping.
1: Yeah.
0: All right. So, well, that's the thing. You find someone in your desk, then I go to my office and you're at my desk. There's just no... It's a mess. Oh, look at that yawn on Froggy. Froggy, wake up, sister.
4: Sorry. My bad. I apologize.
0: How was your weekend, Frog? What was the highlight?
4: It was great. My son was home this weekend for 3 days. I did every single second with him I could. He left to Scotland last night and he landed about an hour ago.
1: Nice.
0: All right.
4: Does he listen to him already? Yeah.
0: Is he wearing a kilt?
4: He called me and goes, I'm in Scotland, laddie. So he's using the term laddie. I'm like, okay, great. Here we go.
0: He calls you like, this is his first hour there. He's already talking like that. Anyway, right. Well, just going on with the day.
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8: Had a disabled vehicle or something slow us down eastbound on the Schuylkill Montgomery Drive to Girard. Looks like we're all right heading to or from Center City on the Vine Expressway. And while recreational activity from over the weekend that shuts us down all weekend on MLK Drive will be something that we won't have to deal with once 7 o'clock rolls around. So as long as you can make do without it, we're fine on the major highways. I-95 is okay. Southbound, the off-ramp for Enterprise Avenue is blocked for construction. I'm Lisa Fairfax for Total Traffic.
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21: So, yeah, the LeBron story over the weekend had a lot of people in a tizzy. I don't know. Some people not very happy about that, including some people that work here. We'll get to them later and have them come in and stew and bitch and moan. So he was going from, what, $54 million to $8 million contract? Or what was the deal?
22: He was previously in L.A. for the last 2 years, and he was making $52.6 million per year. So he signed a two-year $104 million contract. With Philadelphia, he signed a two-year, $8 million contract.
23: Wow.
21: So, and that's the minimum for basketball players?
22: For a guy that has as many years in the league as he does at that veteran level, that's the least you can make.
23: Wow.
21: $4 million a year. We're sorry. We can only pay you $4 million a year.
23: How do you change your lifestyle when you're making you know, like $53 million a year, and then now you're making, you know, whatever.
21: I don't think he's changing anything. No,
22: he's made over $1 billion, yeah. Danielle.
23: And he doesn't strike me as a paycheck to paycheck kind of guy.
24: No, I don't think so.
23: Okay. He's got, you know.
21: Wow, but you know what? A lot of people in Philly excited.
23: Yeah.
21: You know, that's a great sports story for a great sports town.
23: Yeah, of course.
21: So, I mean, Garrett was saying earlier that he could actually live in New York City and take a helicopter to Philly every single game if he wants, you know.
23: Wow.
21: But no, he needs to live in Philly. Live in Philly.
23: Yeah, of course.
24: Philly's great.
21: I love Philly.
23: Yep.
21: Anyway, well, congratulations, and also congratulations on the Phillies win over the Yankees last night.
23: No congrats on that, but okay.
21: Okay, that's right.
23: That's okay.
21: Let's get into the Danielle report. Danielle, yes. you've been brewing on this stuff,
23: yes,
21: stewing on this stuff
23: all
21: weekend long. What do you got going on today?
23: All right, so let's start with last week. Deadline shared the most watched shows on Netflix. And this is the most watched movies in the last 4 years, okay? So we did shows last week, and this week we're going to do movies. So Leo is number 5.
24: Oh, it's so good.
23: Minions is number 4. The Boss Baby is number 3. The Super Mario Brothers movie is number 1. And what do you guys think the number 1 is? Come on.
21: Well, you just said...
23: I mean, number 2. Mario is number 2. What do you think number 1 is?
24: Has to be a kids movie again. Demon Hunters.
23: K-pop Demon Hunters.
21: Yeah,
23: there's...
21: Yeah, oh, God.
23: 648.7 million views.
24: Wow.
23: It's so insane, but yes, very exciting. So over the weekend, San Diego Comic-Con went down, and about 7,000 Marvel fans packed the convention center hall at San Diego Comic-Con, and some even camped out for over 30 hours to guarantee a spot for the 40-minute panel. What did we learn, and who showed up? Everybody showed up. It was so cool. Ryan Gosling will be the new Ghost Rider, so that's exciting. Black Panther 3 is on the way. Ryan Reynolds crashed the presentation in disguise. He wore a never-before-seen on-screen gray Deadpool costume, pretended to be a cosplayer, so he was there. Robert Downey Jr. was there to hype up Doomsday. Chris Evans, Paul Rudd. I mean, the names go on and on. The audience was shown a new trailer that gave some backstory to Dr. Doom's character. He comes from the same world as the Fantastic Four and has lost everything he loves. He believes everyone is living stolen lives, and Avengers Doomsday is hitting your theaters December 18th. So Kelly Clarkson took to the stage again, and she gives a lot when she gets on stage. She's very honest, Kelly Clarkson. I love her. She was at her Las Vegas residency, and she said she's been without a partner since divorcing Brandon 4 years ago. She said, of course, she's been asked by friends and strangers, why are you still single? What are you doing? And she said, you know what? There's a lot of people out there making single look real good. And she said, then you see these relationships and you're like, I am so glad I'm going home alone. So yeah. There you go. Daughter from Hell by Gracie Abrams debuted atop the Billboard album chart with 124,000 equivalent album units. So congratulations to her. Of course, The Odyssey, number one at the box office. Anybody else see it in here?
24: No,
23: over the weekend?
24: Want to.
21: Only Nate.
23: Yeah. Only Nate, yeah.
1: I'm going to see it again, by the way.
23: Are you really?
1: Yeah. I think I may try and sneak into the 70mm IMAX theater.
23: Okay.
21: Yeah. How are you going to sneak?
1: Okay.
21: How are you going to do that?
1: I'm going to get a ticket to another show. I'll go see that show. And then I'm going to wear all black and just hide in the corner.
23: Are you just going to stand?
21: Okay.
1: Well, that'll work. I'm going to. Okay. There's going to be somebody that doesn't show up. I guarantee. There's going to be one seat that somebody just doesn't show up at.
23: Just one?
21: All right. Well, good luck.
1: That's all I need.
23: Thank you for that. And what are we watching? Dancing with the Stars, The Next Pro is on tonight. American Ninja Warrior. The series premiere of Furious on Hulu. I think you're getting the first three episodes of that. And there's no World Cup still. That's my Daniel report.
21: You know, all weekend long, I was watching coverage from Tomorrowland. Of course, the big, festive, fabulous music festival going on in Brussels. And I know that, I think it was one of you announced that Tomorrowland's going to actually come to Las Vegas next year, if I'm not mistaken.
24: Yep.
21: Can't wait. I wanted to go this year. So I'm talking to my friends about Tomorrowland and music festivals in general. You're too old to go. You can't go to that.
23: Oh,
24: no.
23: Come on.
21: They're gonna point and laugh at you. I mean, what are you talking about? It's a festival of love. Oh, stupid people, my friends. I just love watching the energy and the music and the set, the beautiful lights and the water shooting and the fireworks. And I'm like, God, this looks amazing.
24: Yeah.
21: Mm-hmm. I know, Gandhi, I could count on you to go, hell yeah.
24: Absolutely. If there's somebody that has the time and energy to point and laugh at other people at a festival, they're dorks and they're not doing it the right way.
21: I want to go.
24: Yeah, go.
21: I've been saying this for a year. I want to go. I want to do Tomorrowland in Europe.
24: Oh.
21: Las Vegas is not going to be the same.
24: Yeah. So you're going to wait?
21: You know, yeah.
24: Okay.
21: I'm going to wait until it's too late to go.
24: Okay.
21: You know, the guy who runs our company, Bob Pittman, he goes to Burning Man every year.
23: Every year, right? He loves it.
21: Every single year. Burning Man, a little different than Tomorrowland, in my opinion.
1: Yeah. But it proves your point, Elvis. There's no age restriction on these things. Just go have fun.
21: You got to just want to go. Loosen up.
24: Mm-hmm. Have fun.
21: Live in a tent. You know, some of the accommodations at Tomorrowland are really nice. I mean, and they're all, you know, they're all temporary. It's all good.
23: I like to go to Tomorrowland at Walt Disney World.
21: Okay, well,
24: Same thing, I'm sure.
21: It's nothing like that, but sort of. Yes, Gary.
2: So I was watching some of the footage from Calvin Harris and David Guetta and Tiesto, and I'm like, these artists have such mass followings of all ages that absolutely it's an all ages show. I think it differs from a festival like Coachella, for instance. Because Coachella, I feel like if I decided to go there, I'd get crushed. If I went to Tomorrowland, I'd get praised. I don't know why. There's an interesting dynamic going on, but you know.
21: I love it. And all of our favorite people were at Tomorrowland this year. John Summit was there. Chainsmokers performed.
1: Yeah.
21: I just, I don't know.
24: Have fun. I think you should not worry about what other people have to say.
21: Well, don't tell me to have fun. You're going.
24: Oh, I'm going. We are going to have fun.
21: No, we're going to do the show at Tomorrowland.
23: Yes, are we having a live broadcast from Tomorrowland?
21: Yes.
24: Oh, I'm in.
21: Nate, come on. Get off your ass and go do that.
1: We talked about it last year,
23: We did.
1: We talked about going to Brussels and doing the show from Tomorrowland. And whatever happened to that?
23: Money.
21: And did you see the version of Iris that Hardwell did when he closed out the...
23: He closed out
21: Saturday night. He did Iris. And it was like a big folk ballad and the whole crowd was just into it.
23: Wow.
21: It was powerful stuff with the lighting and stuff. Oh my God, I get high just thinking about it. Anyway, do we have any games or something fun we can do just to kind of wake up our heads?
24: We do have a game, yeah. So we had Shania Twain in here on Friday, and she talked about how she lost her voice. She had vocal cord surgery, and she had to come back from it. So I looked up a bunch of other singers who have gone through the same thing. I did not know how many there were, so I made a game out of that.
21: She was awesome, by the way.
23: Yeah, she was.
21: A lot of response online over her this weekend. Yeah, she's a classic. You know, we have Dan and Shay this week.
23: So cool.
21: And so a friend of mine said, "Oh, you guys are... You really are into the country music artist."
23: Really?
21: I said, we're into anyone who's fun to have on the show. Yeah. I don't care if you're mute.
23: And Dan and Shay have been friends of ours for years. Yeah. So
1: You gave them their big break, Elvis, back in the day.
21: I introduced them. Dan, meet Shay. Shay, this is Dan. Anyway, they're on later this week. Any other guests? I hope not.
1: Nah, that's it for now.
21: Okay, let's make it Dan and Shay week. All right, let's take the break. We'll be back. Oh, no, hold on. Stop that. Hold on. We have a game?
24: Yes, we have a game.
21: What's the game?
24: The game is that these singers have had quite the bounce back. So they've had, yeah.
21: You said that. Singers who've had the bounce back. Yeah. Call us now if you know bounced back singers. 800-242-0100.
3: Ha ha. Laugh. Funny.
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5: And once in a lifetime moment.

0: switch gears. You have to give us the name of the song and the artist. Oh, God, it just got really hard, Leslie. Can you do this?
1: I'm going to try my hardest.
0: Oh, listen to her. You're laughing it off. Yeah, please. Pish posh. I can do this. All right, Leslie. Bounced back from vocal surgery, artist number two. Oh, we should play that. Who is that? What song is that?
1: I know it's I Feel Love. I want to say
0: it's
1: Donna Summer.
0: Mm. Ooh, she did it originally, but no. That is Sam Smith. I had no idea he had, they had vocal surgery.
2: Yes. He did, and they did, and they bounced back from it. Yes.
0: Okay, God, we're trying our best here. All right, here we go. Leslie, here is artist and song number three.
3: And I can be late for a date, that's fine, but we better be on time.
1: That would be Shania Twain, Any Man of Mine.
2: Yes.
3: I can be late for a date, that's fine, but we
0: like
3: better
0: that
3: be on time.
0: And proof that you're correct.
3: Any man of mine, better walk the line.
0: I love that you know that. I had no idea what that song was.
2: Mm. Oh. Yeah. And like Danielle said, she had that invasive open throat surgery where she was awake and it was all because of Lyme disease and it was scary.
0: Oh my gosh. You're doing great, Leslie. Here is artist and song number four.
3: There's a fire starting in my heart.
0: Yep.
1: Okay, it's Adele and, oh my gosh, I'm blanking on the song name.
0: If you sing it through.
3: There's a fire starting in my heart.
1: Reaching a fever pitch and pulling me out of the time. Oh my God, I can't.
0: Wow, you know more words than me.
1: Fire through the rain.
0: What is it?
1: That fire through the rain.
0: Oh no. Oh, and what a great song that was. But no, that was Rolling in the Deep. You know what? You're very knowledgeable about the lyrics and stuff. So, okay. All right. I didn't know this next artist had vocal surgery. He's a good friend of ours. All right, here we go. Sorry, artist and song number five.
4: Another summer day has come and gone away from Paris and Rome.
0: I got to send him a get well card.
1: That's Michael Bublé, Home. Love
0: that great song.
1: Yeah.
4: Let me go home.
2: He had vocal cord surgery to fix a hemorrhage that ruptured in his throat.
5: Oh, yeah. Wow.
2: And so did Adele. Both of them had that.
0: Huh. Wow. You know what? If you're a vocalist and you have issues like that, that's going to be frightening.
2: Terrifying. Mm.
0: Exactly. And that's my favorite song from Michael Bublé. Here we go. Artist. No, oh, my gosh. She did. She had vocal surgery. Who is this?
6: When I was young, I never needed anyone.
0: Who's that?
1: Celine Dion, All by Myself.
0: Yeah.
6: Yes. All by myself. Don't wanna be
0: the voice of an angel. All right, here we go. Artist number seven.
7: I found myself dreaming in silver and gold.
1: Okay, I know it's Meghan Trainor. Mm-hmm. She did it with John Legend. Oh, what's it called?
0: She did what with John Legend? She did it with John Legend. Never heard that before.
1: Like a song from a movie. Everyone knows. Oh.
5: Google it.
0: Google it. You know the lyrics.
1: I'm sitting in the car waiting to get into work. So.
0: Oh, okay.
1: And I'm on my phone.
0: All right. Well, it's Meghan Trainor. It's like I'm gonna. It's like I'm gonna lose.
7: So I'm gonna love you like I'm gonna lose you.
0: Great vocalist as well.
2: She had two surgeries because she
0: did.
2: Yeah, she had some hemorrhages that got worse when she got bronchitis and was coughing a lot. So she had to do it twice. Yeah.
0: Another good friend of ours, Meghan Trainor. Here is artist and song number eight.
8: Cream colored ponies and crisp apple strudels.
1: Favorite Things by Julie Andrews.
0: Yeah.
8: These are a few of my favorite things.
0: Yep. Surgery never fully recovered.
2: Yeah, she did not bounce back all the way. Apparently there was a little bit of a botched surgery when they tried to remove some benign

0: nodules. Ooh. So she never got her full range back.
1: Yeah, you're always taking a chance under the knife. All right, here is another artist who bounced back from vocal surgery. Artist number 9. On that sunny day, didn't know I'd meet. Great song. Who's that?
2: Justin Timberlake?
1: Mm-hmm. What's the name of the song?
2: On that sunny day, didn't know I'd meet. Suit and Tie?
1: What'd you say?
2: Is that Suit and Tie?
1: No. Another great song of his. You see, here's the thing about you, Leslie. You know all the artists. You know all the songs. And that's the problem. You know too many of the songs.
0: Yeah.
1: That is Senorita. Senorita, I feel for you. Excellent. Now, I don't remember that vocal surgery. Was it a big deal?
0: Yeah, he had, I think it was in 2005, he had to remove some vocal, some benign nodules from his vocal cords. And then years later, in 2018, he bruised his vocal cords again, but he opted not to get surgery that time. He just did vocal rest and canceled a bunch of concerts and appearances.
1: Wow. All right. Okay, finally, here is artist and song number 10. I'm gonna have myself a real good time. Love it.
2: Freddie Mercury, Don't Stop Me Now.
1: Oh, excellent. Don't stop me now. I'm having such a good time. I'm having a ball. Don't stop me now. Great song, Freddie Mercury. He was awesome. Well, okay, how many did she get?
0: Did she get Sam Smith? My headphones went out.
3: No.
4: She got the artist.
0: She got six.
4: She got the title, not the artist.
0: She got six out of ten, then.
1: She said Donna Summer. You got 6 out of 10. All right, that's better than not. What do you have for our friend
3: we've
1: Leslie?
3: We've got very low standards on this show. So we've got $500. Thanks to our friends at Top Dog Law. Thanks to them.
1: Oh, my God, $500 coming your way. Leslie, I mean, you guys agree, right? She knows her stuff.
5: Yeah. Oh, absolutely. You were right there.
1: Absolutely. Right there. So close, so close. But you got it. $500 thanks to our friends at Top Dog Law, the official law partners of the Elvis Duran Morning Show. Whatever happens to you, they're there to cover your ass. 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Love them. Love them a lot. Leslie, you have a beautiful day, okay?
2: Oh, thank you so much.
1: All right. Hold on 1 second. $500 on it. $500. That's nice.
3: Yeah.
1: Slip, fall, whatever. We're going to get some money for you thanks to Top Dog Law. Check him out, topdoglaw.com. All right, let's get into the three things we need to know. Gandhi, great. That was great. I love that.
0: Glad you liked it. All right.
1: I love games, fun and games about serious surgery.
0: Anytime.
1: Absolutely. Can we do like that. Open heart surgery next time?
0: Or you know what? I bet we can come up with at least 10 people who we know who have had open heart surgery.
1: Let's do it. Okay.
0: Anything for you guys.
1: Into the three things we need to know. What's going on?
0: All right. The suspect in this weekend's deadly attack on Berlin's Pride Festival is dead. According to German officials, officers shot and killed the 21-year-old man after he charged at them with a knife when they tried to arrest him Sunday. Authorities say one woman was killed and at least 29 others injured Saturday night when the suspect drove a truck into a crowd and began attacking people with a machete near the Brandenburg Gate. Germany's interior minister told a news conference all the evidence points to a terror attack. Reports indicate that Immigration and Customs Enforcement officers are planning a massive operation to arrest thousands of Haitians in Ohio who are losing temporary protected status. The TPS program is designed to allow migrants to live in the U.S. if it's too dangerous to return home. The Supreme Court recently sided with the Trump administration that the status could be revoked for Haitians and others. There are some 300,000 Haitians in the program here in the U.S. The roundup could begin this week.
1: Hundreds of thousands of people losing their protected immigration status today.
0: Absolutely. They fled because it was dangerous, and now they're going to be possibly deported. And finally, on a much lighter note, we all remember Punch the Monkey, right? The little guy who's an outcast went viral for carrying his emotional support plushie. Well, officials at the city zoo near Tokyo say he received around 2,500 birthday cards from well-wishers around the world as of Sunday.
6: Yay, Punch!
0: When you send a monkey a greeting card, what do you think is going to happen with that? But apparently he loved them. They told the Japan Times that Punch is growing well in good health and now playing with others. Zoo officials say Punch, who went viral earlier this year for carrying that little toy, is relying on the doll less and communicating with other animals. They noted the former outcast has made friends with other baby monkeys and appears to be gradually building a spot as a member of the group. So good news for Punch.
6: Aww.
0: And those are your three things.
6: Punch.
1: I got a little tear in my eye when I saw him.
0: He's so cute.
1: Love that. Hey, love him or hate him, Elon Musk has a bold prediction for the future. Bold. Oh. And I want you to stick around, and we got to talk about this, because I think you're going to love what he says. I think you may become a fan of Elon Musk if you're not.
0: Okay.
1: You may drive his car. You may hate him. I don't know. It doesn't matter what your status is. We'll get into that coming up. Hang on.
7: You make us laugh. You make us smile.
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1: This is the 25th anniversary of September 11th. 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
5: Yeah.
8: Elvis Duran in the morning show.
1: All right. I promised you, I got to give you this quote from Elon Musk. And I'm, again, I know that, you know, people are hot and cold about this guy for various reasons. I find him very fascinatingly interesting. But you know, you can take that a million ways. What are your thoughts about Elon? Anyone?
7: Not a fan.
25: Yeah, me neither.
1: Really?
3: He's a forward thinker. I'll give him that.
7: He's a ruiner. He ruins so many things.
26: I like him.
7: Oh, God.
1: Okay. See, that's the thing. That's Elon on a cracker right there.
7: Yeah.
1: I mean, either you love him, you hate him. I don't know. I love the fact that he doesn't take no for an answer, and he'll have the wildest friggin' idea and just ignite it because he's got the money to do it. On the other
27: hand, I like his car company.
1: Okay. Yeah, you love his car.
27: I do. I love it.
1: Elon drives you to work every day. You don't even have to touch the steering wheel.
27: Absolutely. Yeah.
1: But on the other hand, you know, he's, you know, okay, he's Elon. So he was doing a podcast. And I wouldn't bring this up otherwise, I mean, other than the fact that I'm fascinated by his prediction for the future. Let's see. We were talking about AI. He was talking about AI and how it affects our future. He says the future is going to be very, very different from the past, and there's no analogy or metaphor that illustrates the magnitude of change we're going to experience here. And I think we all pretty much know that anyway, without him predicting that. He believes that within just a few years, artificial intelligence will exceed human intelligence, and there could be as many as a billion humanoid robots in an AI-fueled age of abundance that will make cash meaningless. Okay?
7: That's actually a terrifying thing.
1: He says there really won't be anything AI won't be able to do better than humans, apart from being human, perhaps. Okay?
7: Okay.
1: Said the human. And he goes on to say, I think AI may exceed the sum of human intelligence in around 5 years. The most likely outcome is an age of amazing abundance, where anyone can have anything they can think of. This may sound preposterous. Of course, there are things that might derail this, like, let's say, a massive global thermonuclear war. But anyway, assuming there's not World War III, I think we're headed for an age of amazing abundance. So this is a message of optimism and excitement about the future. Okay, I'm a little cautious about where this is going. But he goes on to say, I predict the economy is probably twice its current size in 5 years, maybe 6 years. Because you're going to hit a doubling period where economic output is increasing so fast. And he says, you know what? Saving for retirement, pointless.
26: Mm-hmm. I like that idea.
3: Yeah.
1: Well, okay, you like the idea, but hold on.
27: Yeah. I wouldn't bet on that.
1: He goes on to say, you won't need to save for retirement. Oh. If any of the things that we've said are true, saving for retirement will be irrelevant.
7: Oh, okay. And if they're not true?
25: Right. Is he going to pay us? Is he going to give us all the money I didn't save? Is he giving that to me?
7: Because here's the thing with this guy. He says a lot of really big, bold things. And every now and then he's right. But let's never forget when he said Doge was going to save us all $2 trillion and it ended up costing the government more. And we're still recovering from that one. And then he wanted to save those boys in the Thai cave, and they were like, no, you're going to kill everybody. And then he called everyone pedophiles. Like, I don't know. This guy's off his rocker.
1: All right, keep in mind, I'm reading this not because I find it to be factual or whatever. Right. I just think it's interesting. His take is interesting. The thought that you have to put sock money away for a rainy day, pointless.
25: Just spend. Guys, just go ahead. Spend.
1: Get out there. You're wasting time not spending money. Get out there and spend that money.
26: But he's always been a forward thinker, so maybe he knows something that we don't.
25: You should try it.
9: Yeah, you do it. Let us know how
25: Let us know.
11: Danielle's been spending at this rate. Hey,
25: listen, no one asked you.
11: Sorry.
25: By the way, I always thought one day we would maybe have to share like the planet with vampires or zombies or something.
1: Okay.
25: Now I feel like it's going to be robots.
9: Oh, it's already
25: that
9: robots.
25: We are going to be living amongst like major robots. Like every other person you see is not a person; it's a robot. Well, I'm telling.
1: Okay, so in just that statement he made on that podcast, a billion humanoid robots, and they will be smarter than mankind. Mm-hmm. Okay. That worries me a little bit.
9: Right? Yeah. Will they be controlling us then? Are they in charge?
1: Well, we don't know.
9: Why do I want that?
25: Don't you get worried that's what's going to happen? That even if they're not supposed to be in charge, something's going to happen and
9: Yeah, we're already seeing it happen where they're taking over websites on their own. They have their own language.
11: It's already happening.
25: Yeah. No thanks.
1: Yeah, well, so there you have it. I'm sure there's a lot going on that we don't even know about. We can't handle the truth. And the truth is frightening. But anyway, I find it interesting because, you know, love him or hate him, he has a massive mouthpiece. And when he speaks, a lot of people listen and are like, okay, well, hold on. Mm. Like Scary, for instance. Wait a minute. This could be cool. Scary, like, this guy's brilliant. He created SpaceX. He created the Tesla.
26: Yeah. See, he's only done good things for the planet, as far as I'm concerned.
9: What? He didn't actually create the Tesla. I mean, no, he's just on the company.
26: But he's the money guy behind it. He's the brains. I mean, he did tank Twitter, but...
9: How can we get over Doge? The Doge department was wild. I'm going to save you $2 trillion. No, you didn't. You didn't save any money. A lot of people lost their jobs.
1: I knew just reading this would cause a stir.
25: I'm just saying.
1: And look, again, I'm not saying I agree with anything he's saying, but, you know, unfortunately, some of that could be on the way. We all agreed on that.
25: Yeah.
1: Hell, these robots could be taking over and in a way that is not good for us. But he finds the positive.
25: Can you imagine
1: the fact that they're going to take over?
25: Can you alien? Imagine if one day the robots look so much like humans, you can't tell the difference. And then you start having a relationship and you don't know until you're
9: There's a movie about that.
25: Is there really?
9: It's called Companion.
25: Mm-hmm. Yeah.
1: I love this text.
11: I mean, it's happening now with AI. We don't know what's real.
25: Yeah.
11: And what's
1: I love this text. He says, this person says, don't save for your retirement, says the billionaire.
25: Exactly.
9: Right. Please.
25: I can't wait to go home and tell my husband I'm going to Gucci today and Louis and Prada.
1: or spend it all on people that need it. You know, or maybe a nice healthy balance. You know, Gucci, helping people out. Anyway, so I wanted to read that so I could add some fuel to the flames here on the Monday that we're loving.
9: I can only imagine.
1: So let's talk about how a machine almost ate Gandhi's hand. Okay, so
9: speaking of,
1: this is kind of a weird story. So Friday, we are waiting for what were we doing? We went for a walk.
9: Yes, we went for a walk. We had some time.
1: We had some time before a guest was coming in, and I said, you know what? Let's go for a walk in the park. Of course, Gandhi's like, let's go. And everyone's looking and it's like, what are you doing?
9: Love a walk in the park.
1: Central Park is a block and a half away. It's right there. We can go, you know, we can walk by the abused horses and get in there, walk around for a second, come back and be ready for an interview. Okay. We had time. We had what, like 30 minutes?
9: About that. Yeah.
1: So on the way, I said, oh my God, there's a chase. I said, Gandhi, can we dip in real quick? I need some cash for the weekend. Okay. So I pushed the buttons. And it's better than Atlantic City because this slot machine pays off almost every time. So the money starts to come out, but it doesn't come out of the slot fully. So I'm trying to put my fingers in it to pull the money's pinched in there. You know what I'm saying? And Gandhi's like, what are you doing? I said, I can't get the
9: money. You were screaming.
1: take over then. What did I do?
9: He was screaming. He's like, oh my God, it's taking my money back. It's taking the money. So it was stuck. In the little thing, it was just stuck there, and he was trying to get his finger in.
25: And that thing is clamped. That thing is like Gandhi
1: found out. I said, Gandhi, you've got nails. There was still like a little stack of 20s in there, ready to come out.
9: Yeah.
1: So I said, get in there with your nails and get that money out for Big Daddy. Mm-hmm. It's the weekend. So What'd you do?
9: So I figured out how to open it. If you get, like, I have little fingers, so I shoved them in there and I opened it, and we started like funneling the cash out. That thing does not like if you do that. So it snaps shut and pulls it back in.
25: Oh.
9: So my finger was in it, and it tried to suck my finger into the machine. Oh, I was
25: Oh, my god!
1: It tried to pull Gandhi back into the machine.
9: And she'd never been in there. With it.
25: It probably thought you were trying to steal the cash.
9: Please, it was trying to steal the cash.
1: So we got a lot of it out. I mean, screaming, hollering. I mean, I know it's caught on camera somewhere at Chase. Feel free to look that up.
9: Please.
1: So I counted the money. I was $20 short.
25: Oh.
1: So I'm like, you know what? This has happened to me at the same machine in the same location. I'm going to call them, and they'll do an investigation. You know, they'll check the numbers in the machine. They'll see it has $20 too much, and they'll give me my $20 back, right?
25: Right.
1: So I call Chase. The lady could not have been nicer. But I said, look, she said, oh, I see this has happened to you before. And I'm thinking, no, this is not something I do all the time. That machine steals my money. And I don't know what happened. She said, right, we have to do an internal investigation. We'll let you know. Mm. And then over drinks over the weekend, everyone said, how stupid. All for a $20 bill?
25: No.
1: It's the point of the matter.
25: It doesn't matter. It's your $20 bill.
9: $20 is a good chunk of money. Exactly. And imagine the machine does that to every single person that comes by. That thing is cashing in.
25: That's how they're making their money.
9: Exactly.
1: It almost ate our co-host.
9: Exactly. My finger will never recover from this. Nor my soul. I was like, oh, God, this is how I lose a finger. This is not good.
1: Has anyone here ever gotten into a fight with an ATM before?
25: Oh, of course. Of course. I mean, mine is when the card doesn't come back out. And I'm like, where's my car? It ain't my car. Yeah.
1: Right.
25: You have to wait and figure it out.
1: And the old wives' tale is, you know, it shreds your card. It's got a shredder in there. What else do they have in there?
26: My card does have battle scars. Here it is. No, look, it's ripped in 5 different areas because of ATMs. Look at that thing.
25: Oh, my gosh.
9: And we're supposed to trust robots to take over? I don't think so.
1: This is my point. We're trusting robots to take over. The ATM's been around since, what, the 1970s?
9: Yeah.
1: They still can't. And those things are steal. They don't want any money to leave that thing unless it's approved, and they scare me.
9: Let go of that money.
1: They could eat your pets, eat your kids.
9: Yeah. I was thinking, like, what if your hair got caught in one of those while you were trying to get it out? Your head would get slammed up against the side of it.
25: Yeah.
9: It was nuts. And then all I can think is what the footage must look like of that happening, and I would really like us to get a hold of it because it's two people screaming. One person getting sucked into the machine, like, not great.
1: Well, Gandhi said it. She said, you know, it's listening to you. It's watching you and listening to you.
9: Yeah.
1: You know how I've been going on and on lately about how I have no money?
9: Yeah.
1: I'm out of money.
25: Yeah.
1: So I found a little money in my bank account. I took it up for the weekend. And Gandhi said, the thing heard you say you have no money. And so it's like, F this. I'm going to take that money out of that guy. Said, bring that money back. Recall that cash. He's got no money.
25: Yep.
1: Anyway, so I'll be back on the phone with Chase today. I'm going to get that $20 bill back, and I'm going to help buy breakfast for everyone. Seriously.
25: It's your money.
1: It is. Hey, buddy, we got a lot of crap we got to get rid of. Let's do the summer crap away. We got to. We're doing the free crap phone tab. Nate went pillaging and found something back there. What'd you find?
3: Oh, I found some really good stuff.
25: I'm so excited.
3: This is on the verge of not being crap, I will say.
1: Really?
3: Yeah.
1: It's on the crap border. All right, the free crap phone tap coming up.
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1: Oh, here he is.
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22: Phone tap.
23: Yeah, it is. So Nate said, no, don't worry. We don't have any money this week. We got lots of crap, though.
24: Oh, crap coming out of our ears. You have no idea.
23: Gosh, that's a weird place for crap to come out. But anyway, so you found a lot of crap. Do we have enough for the entire week?
5: Oh, my God. We have enough for probably 3 months. I'm not even kidding.
23: Okay,
5: thanks
23: good.
5: To Garrett and this company. Fun Delivered is the name of the company. It's returned.
23: It's called Fun Delivered, right? Yeah. Is that what you said?
5: Yeah.
23: They're awesome. You pay them a fee. They'll send you just a big box full of stuff. That what didn't sell on Amazon returns or what is it exactly?
7: And
23: do
7: lost
23: we know?
7: Mail,
5: it's,
7: right?
5: It's returns, and so like you basically just nondescript packages that people have sent from their homes. So I open one, and it is a sweatshirt that says "Penalty Box Social Club." Puck around and find out.
7: Ooh, I love that. Yes. I love that. Don't give that away.
5: Size that is large.
23: That is so heated rivalry. By the way, this company, Garrett, says it's returns not delivered because of wrong addresses.
7: Yeah.
5: Yeah. The next item, Danielle, like I'm not sure. One. I don't think this fits you anymore, but two brassieres. They look like they're maybe for D cups. How big are those things?
7: Open it up and look.
23: Oh, I could use those.
7: We can see what size. Oh, I don't want to.
23: Use I wear a D cup. Let me have those. Get here.
8: Those are cool colors.
7: Yeah, these. I like the green one.
8: Yeah, it's like an olive green.
5: I like
8: and
5: a J
23: guys,
5: cup.
23: Whoa, can you not hear me? I need those D cups.
8: Oh,
23: now.
8: Those are too big for you.
7: This is a little more than
23: no,
7: a D
23: not.
7: Cup.
5: That's like a Q cup.
7: It's a 1XL.
20: He's
7: going
20: to grow
7: guys.
20: Into those. So go ahead and send them to Elvis. He'll grow
23: thank you,
20: into
23: Froggy.
20: Those.
23: I will grow
7: you
23: into
7: will
23: them.
7: Not.
23: All right. Okay. So far we have the hockey sweatshirt and the Q cup bra.
5: Yeah, in pink sateen. So everybody knows about Meta glasses. Right?
7: Yeah.
5: Apparently, this is the knockoff version. Swiggo Hyper AI glasses.
7: Ooh.
5: So basically, you put these on, what? And somebody in another country is going to steal everything about your identity.
23: I like that.
5: But yeah, they look fancy. I just wouldn't.
23: They're smart glasses?
5: Yes, Hyper AI glasses.
7: Wow.
23: Okay.
5: I've never heard of it. And then the last thing, Elvis, I stole from your office.
23: No, wait, don't steal stuff from my office.
5: It's the Elf on the Shelf box set. So it's got the hat, a Bluetooth radio, a coffee mug, but the elf itself has absconded. I don't know where the elf is.
7: The elf has gone back to Santa in the North Pole.
23: Yes. He's
7: be back.
23: Slippery. Yeah, he slipped out. So we have the gift set, the Elf on the Shelf gift set, but we don't have the elf, but we have everything else.
5: Yeah. Everything but the elf.
23: Okay.
5: This is actually great crap today.
7: This is good
23: so
7: stuff.
23: We have the really funny hockey sweatshirt. Yeah. We have the Q cup. It's not Q cup. But whatever.
7: It is.
23: The big bra, the brassiere.
7: Yes. Yeah.
23: And then we have the Elf on the Shelf gift set without the elf.
5: And don't forget the AI glasses that will steal your identity.
23: Yes.
7: Those look like they could be cool.
5: Yeah, okay, I'm not going to trust it.
8: No, I wouldn't either.
23: All right, this is the crap you're going to win with a free crap phone tap. Be caller 100 right now to win it at 800-242-0100.
22: Don't answer the phone, Elvis Duran. The Elvis Duran phone tap.
24: Here we go. Scary, what's your phone tap all about? Ella wants to play a phone tap on her brother Kyle, who needs to have his phone glued to his ear for his business all day long. And he's always being solicited by relentless telephone telemarketers. So she figured, hey, why not get him with a Mr. Michael Oppenheimer phone tap, especially since he's not really familiar with the show.
23: All right, let's see what happens in today's phone tap.
25: Hello?
26: Good afternoon. 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
25: Thank you. 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
26: This is Mr. Michael Oppenheimer with Jergens Beauty Products.
25: Dude.
26: Jergens Natural Glow.
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25: Yo, I'm not interested, man. Do not call me back.
26: We have daily moisturizers, which hydrate.
25: Yo, what the f*** is your problem, man?
26: This is Mr. Michael Oppenheimer with Jergens.
25: Yo, where did you get this number, man? Do not call me.
26: Jergens,
25: take me off your... Whatever list you got my number from, take me off the list.
26: Did you ever want natural softness and beautiful, healthier looking skin?
25: Are you kidding me, man?
26: We have the ultra healing extra dry skin moisturizer.
25: No. Listen,
26: are you a construction?
25: You're calling me on my cell phone number? You can't do that. That's illegal. You're breaking the law right now, Jergens, whatever the man, okay? I don't want you to ever call this number again, and if I get calls from anybody else, you're going to hear from my lawyer.
26: Are you a construction worker with hands like leather?
25: Jesus Christ. Christ, are you from Mars or something?
26: Do you have corns on your feet?
25: What?
26: How about Jergens shea butter?
25: I'll shea butter your head off.
26: Funny you say that. If you're bald, you can rub Jergens shea butter on your head.
25: Oh, yeah? Yeah, you rubbing Jergens shea butter on your head?
26: We also have the Jergens soothing aloe.
25: Listen, I'm not interested. Hello?
26: This is Mr. Michael Oppenheimer with Jergens.
25: Holy dude.
26: Didn't you ever squirt Jergens in your hands?
25: Are you a computer?
26: For just $9.99, we can give you the Jergens 3-pack.
25: You're not a computer.
26: I'm a person.
25: You're a person.
26: $9.99 right now. Sir, can I have your credit card, please?
25: Yeah. 1, 2, 3.
26: 1, 2, 3.
25: 4, 5, 6.
26: 4, 5, 6.
25: 7, 8. Your mother.
26: That's not a valid credit card number, sir.
25: I'm not going to buy your lotion.
26: Are you suffering from unnecessary weight gain?
25: I'm suffering from your voice.
26: Do you have cellulite?
25: I have a moron who keeps calling me and will not get off of my phone.
26: Is the skin on your arms dry?
25: I'm going to spend the rest of my afternoon coming down there to beat your head in. You are seriously up my day. I need this phone open so I can get calls. Hello?
26: This is Michael Oppenheimer with Jergens Age Defined Multivitamin Moisturizer.
25: Don't call me anymore, Jesus Christ, you stupid ass.
26: You can squirt Jergens in your hand and rub it all over your body.
25: What kind of a takes a job where their job is every day to call and bother the out of people?
26: Jergens lotions can be used for many things.
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25: Listen, I don't have any more time for you, all right? Why don't you move on to somebody else? You're not making a sale here.
26: Okay, well, in that case, I just wanted to let you know that you've been phone tapped.
25: What?
23: Kyle, my name is Scary Jones with Elvis Duran in the Morning Show. And your sister Elle is phone tapping you.
25: That's a video thing?
23: Yes. Oh. She had to go to a meeting, but she gave me your phone number and said that you'll definitely pick up.
25: Dude, you should see me over here. I'm sweating. I'm pacing around the joint. Oh, my God. You're kidding me.
22: The Elvis Duran phone tap.
23: I like that. We should bring back the word joint. I'm pacing around the joint. You know what I'm saying?
7: Yeah.
23: Anyone?
7: Yeah.
23: Okay. That was your free crap phone tap. Mike is on line
1: three.
23: Hey,
1: what's going on?
23: Mike from Collinsville, Illinois. How you doing? How was your weekend, Mike? You still feeling it?
1: It was pretty. Yeah, it was pretty good. It was very hot here. 124 feel like temperature yesterday.
23: Oh, God. Ugh. Ew. You're medium rare. Well, Mike, you are calling 100. You just won a bunch of crap with a free crap phone tap.
7: Yeah.
1: Hey, you can't use more junk.
23: Yeah. We got it. We're gonna replenish your junk, your junk drawer or whatever. We got a big bra. We've got the AI glasses that are going to steal all of your stuff, your identity.
1: Cool.
23: We have the sweatshirt, the hockey sweatshirt, and of course, what was the other thing?
5: The elf on the shelf gift box, yes. Minus the elf.
23: Yeah, there's no elf, but you got the gift box.
1: I'll figure out something to do with it.
5: That's right.
23: Oh, God. You know, don't we have enough crap in our lives? Well, here's some more. Congratulations, Mike.
1: Thank you very much.
23: Well, no, thank you for listening, and I hope you stay cool today. Hold on 1 second. There you go. Mike, 124 real feel this weekend in Collinsville, Illinois. Ugh.
7: Insane.
23: All right, well, do we have more crap for tomorrow's free crap phone tap?
5: I can't wait. I'm actually looking forward to the free crap phone tap now, thanks
23: there
5: to
23: you
5: this
23: go.
5: Box.
23: Living a life of purpose. That's you, Nate. That's it. Find more crap for tomorrow. Great job today. Danielle, let's go. What's going on? What's going on with you?
7: I talked a little bit about Comic-Con over the weekend and a couple of more highlights. Prime Video shared a teaser for Carrie, which premieres October 7th. Its director is Mike Flanagan, and it's his take on the Stephen King novel. He's this guy that gave us The Haunting of Hill House, and that was amazing. If you've never seen The Haunting of Hill House, so good. Make sure you check it out. And Green Day brought an ice cream truck to promote their upcoming Nimrods movie. Billy Joe Armstrong performed basket case on top of the truck, and the band actually handed out ice cream. You need to get them for the Scream Trucks, Elvis. Get greedy.
23: Well, I love that. We need more music with Scream Trucks.
7: Yeah, that would be fun. Olivia Rodrigo took the girl power path in picking the lineup for her Daisy Chain Fields Festival, and she is doing the same for an Etsy merch line attached to the festival. She picked 10 women from the site's roster of creatives to create items such as beaded jewelry, bookmarks, pendants, flower crowns, hair clips, and patches, as well as souvenirs like this little journal kit, playing cards, and bookmarks. And she said she has been recently inspired by all of this, and so that stuff is on the way. Let's see, Olivia Rodrigo. Is that who I was just talking about? Oh, yeah. No, I did that one already. So did you guys see that the Odyssey was uploaded to X illegally?
23: The whole thing?
7: Apparently, a high-quality bootleg copy of the Odyssey
23: got uploaded
7: and retweeted on Elon Musk's platform.
23: No, don't do that. I'll tell you why. But first of all, you need a bigger screen than your phone to watch the Odyssey.
7: Well, apparently it was deleted. Universal right away got really pissed off, deleted. Accounts got suspended, but not before it was viewed by millions. So if you did see it that way, why don't you give us a call or give us a text or something and let us know how that went?
23: That's so wrong. You know, Nate saw it, and I actually talked to one more friend over the weekend that saw it, loved it beyond belief.
7: So my son went to see it, and one of the speakers was out in the movie theater, and he said it was, he said it was so disappointing because of that. So I told him the same thing.
2: Yeah.
7: They should give everybody their money back in the movie theater. That's not cool. Yep.
23: Yeah, right? You go there for the full thing.
7: Right,
23: you don't go there
7: exactly.
23: Just to watch a little movie.
7: Right.
23: All right, I'm with you.
7: You all know LeBron James by now, heading to Philly for what he says will be the final chapter of his NBA career. But LeBron and Mr. Beast joined forces to stand up to cancer. Their campaign seeks to fundraise for pediatric cancer research. They posted a video granting wishes to hospitalized children, and viewers are encouraged to support an upcoming SU2C pediatric cancer dream team. So hopefully a lot of people will be giving money to that. Okay, I don't know if you saw the video, but Saturday night in Nashville, you know Usher and you know Chris Brown are on tour together. So Usher brought a girl, a really hot girl, on stage with him, and he was doing his thing, and he was shirtless, and she just did not seem into it at all. She looked bored out of her mind. So you know what he did?
3: She leaned away.
7: Yes. He basically threw her off the stage. He was like, go, go, go. So now a lot of people are thinking that she might have been there to see Chris Brown and not Usher.
3: She said she was.
7: Oh, she did.
3: Like Chris Brown or nothing. And then she posted the most unhinged clapback of all time.
7: Okay.
3: Saying, sorry, you're not pretty and we're not on stage. This is my life.
7: Oh, damn. Well, she was hot, though.
3: Yeah.
7: Yeah, so she just, if you got to see the video of the poor Usher, man, he's shirtless, he's sweating, and he just walks away from her like, okay.
3: That's what she said. She said he's uglier up close and he was dripping sweat. No, thank you.
7: That is terrible. Oh my gosh, I didn't even see that.
23: Oh, I get it. I totally agree with her. Get off me, you big sweaty Chris Brown. No, I mean Usher.
7: Usher.
23: You know what?
7: Yeah.
23: Okay, go ahead, sorry.
7: Dancing with the Stars, the next pro. You've got the series premiere, Furious, the first three episodes on Hulu. The Quiz with Balls is on, American Ninja Warrior, and still no World Cup. I'm going to keep saying that for the next 4 years. And that's my Danielle report.
23: You know what, Danielle, I miss it so much.
7: I miss
23: We've been meaning to play this piece of sound that your husband Sheldon did.
7: Oh, yeah.
23: It's sound from a post he made. And it's not too late to revisit that post. I want to do that next.
7: Okay.
23: Put it in the machine there, Scary, so I don't forget to do it.
2: You got it.
23: We've been meaning to do it for over a week, but I think this is the perfect timing.
7: Because
23: we miss the cup.
7: Yeah.
23: Also, I need to hear from you. If you've been watching Cape Fear, the new series, it's on Apple TV. We started watching it yesterday, and I was like, I don't know if I'm in the mood for this. Can we watch a stand-up comedian or something? And Alex is like, no, come on. Wow. But I want to hear your thoughts. Text us now, and maybe we'll give you a call back and get you on if you're watching Cape Fear. Mm. No spoilers, please.
7: Okay.
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11: Wow, have you ever gone into like the circle of hell trying to sign on to a streaming service? I was having Apple TV problems, okay? Where, okay, oh, you need to sign in. And I went, well, I'm signed in, but... So I signed in. Oh, you need to join. Here's you can get a free trial run of Apple TV. I don't need it. I'm a member. I'm paying. Then so I said, okay, maybe my thing lapsed. So I hit the free trial. You're already a member. What are you doing? I'm like, what is going on? Yeah. So I went into this circle typing. You know, you have to, using your remote control to type your passwords and everything. You're like, this is crap. Yeah. And it wouldn't let me in. And I kid you not, this went on for an hour because we really wanted to watch a third episode of Cape Fear, okay, on Apple. Then I said, Alex, go online. Sure enough, the whole world's like, good God, Apple, screw you. I can't get onto anything. So I think Apple Music, Apple Store, Apple TV, everything was just off last night.
3: Oh.
11: And every time we checked it, I tried to punch in my password again on the remote control of a TV. And it's just not working. I couldn't use my phone. It was weird. But the reason we kept trying is because Cape Fear is... I'm addicted to it. I don't know how else to put it. I'm just infatuated with it. It is so disturbing, but entertaining. If you're let's say you're a film student and you love everything that has to do with film or TV. This is a TV series, by the way, of Cape Fear. You're into it. It's Scorsese and Spielberg.
3: Wow.
11: It looks like you're... I don't know if you're a fan of Hitchcock movies. It's very Hitchcockian. I don't know if that's the word. Everything about it is just incredible. Let's go to a couple of people that are connecting with us. Line 8 is Abro from Huntington, Long Island. How you doing, Abro?
12: Good morning. Oh, my God. I'm so, nervous. And
11: why?
12: So excited. Because I listen to you guys every morning, and I feel I'm starstruck.
11: Well, no, it's just us, please.
3: Yeah.
11: We're the low lives of the entertainment world.
12: I mean, before you guys going to the show and stuff, I just want to say that you guys are all such beautiful people, and you give so much great energy in the morning, and it really, helps everybody's morale.
3: So
11: thank you.
3: That's so sweet.
11: Thank you. You know what? Because you said that, we'll show up again tomorrow, I bet. So, am I saying your name correctly? Is it Abro or Abro? How do you say your name? I don't want to mess it up.
12: Abro.
11: Okay. Nothing like Abro. All right. Abro. Cape Fear. Now, what made you turn it on to begin with, and what do you think of it now, without giving anything away? Too much.
12: I mean, I'm gonna say with my husband, because we kind of hesitated to turn it on. It just felt a little too much for our liking. But when you get into it, it's just you want more, and it's very how do you want to say it? Like, you just don't know what's gonna happen next,
11: right? Right.
12: And you want to hate Max as much as you want to hate him. You kind of fall in love with the character. And it's always surprising. So, every turn, every storyline, it's just, they did a really good job.
11: Wow. Yeah, Max is played by Javier Bardem, who is just, his acting is beyond anything you've ever seen.
12: So good.
11: He's creepy, and he's a bad guy, we do believe, right? But you learn to like him, because you have to see it to understand it.
3: What?
11: This show has twists and turns.
12: It's weird.
11: And there's not... You know how some shows you watch, there's a scene that's gripping, and the next scene is relaxing, and it makes you catch up. This thing is designed where every single scene you watch is intense.
3: Oh, wow. Okay.
11: There's a twist and turn in every single scene. Mm. And I'm only on episode 2. How many episodes have you seen of Cape Fear?
12: we're on the like the last episode. We can't wait till Friday.
0: Yeah, so Friday,
12: that's the last episode.
0: So that's it, right? 10 episodes and Friday the last one comes out.
12: Yeah.
11: It's amazing. It's been out for weeks. I can't believe we're just catching on to this thing. But, you know, some people are saying all sorts of things. That's going to be my next binge, Cape Fear. Let's see what else. Oh, Scorsese and Spielberg, phenomenal together. Totally unpredictable storyline, so fascinating and compelling. Cape Fear is so good. Twists and turns. Fran from Staten Island, I'm watching Cape Fear. Love Javier Bardem. Cape Fear drives me crazy. It's like the commercial where a group goes toward the maniac with a chainsaw. I don't know what that is. I'm watching. Everyone loves Javier Bardem. The whole thing is just unfriggin' real. Unreal. So give it a watch. It will give you some anxiety. I'm telling you now.
12: But a lot of anxiety.
11: Yeah. Mm. It's definitely worth a watch, don't you think?
12: It definitely is. I mean, you have to kind of catch your breath because the storyline changes and there's a lot of surprises, I felt like.
11: Lots. It's nonstop surprise. All right. Thank you so much. Hey, Brooke, thank you so much. You have a beautiful day, okay?
12: Thank you. Have a wonderful day. Thank you.
11: You too. Thank you. All right, I've said enough. I'm just saying, if you're like me and Apple TV was screwing you over last night because it was off, I feel you. I can't wait to get back on it today. Mm. All right. With that said, what's next on the list, Nate? We have a list.
2: Well, we had some audio to play.
11: Oh, so here it is, a week after the World Cup has left us. I love this text. Fun observation. World Cup was so hyped this year because it was in our time zone. We had access to games at a reasonable hour. Next World Cup will be in France and Morocco. Games will be in the morning and mid-afternoon. It'd be interesting to see how many games we can get into. It's a fun World Cup on the way. Can't wait. But, so Sheldon, Daniel's incredible husband, that should have been my husband, but that's another story.
0: Right. Yes, we know.
11: He, being British and being a soccer player himself, had something to say. What's your thought before I play this, Daniel, other than what he says?
0: So this World Cup, you guys know, was very, very, very special to my family because we watched it all together and it was a bonding experience and just it just brought so much joy and so many stories and so many lives were touched. It was beautiful. So he's kind of just putting it all together in a recap. And I knew how he felt about it, but actually hearing him put it into words was really special.
11: So if you're missing World Cup like we're missing World Cup, here's Sheldon. A message for all of us.
5: What a ride. An absolute roller coaster of emotions. And although it will sting for a while that England fell just short, you know what? I can't stay sad about it. Not when we think about everything that this tournament actually gave us. For me, it gave me lifelong family memories, jumping around our living room, screaming at the top of our lungs and sprinting out the front door and up the street every time England scored, with our neighbors poking their heads out the windows and smiling and saying, oh, it's just that English family again. With all my son's friends packed into our living room, hearts racing, hanging on every pass until the final whistle, those moments, I'll carry them forever. And no result can take those away from me. And then he gave all of us something else too, seeing fans from every corner of the world and just how differently we all love this game of football. The Scottish tartan army, of course, loud and hilarious, and somehow everybody's best friends within about 30 seconds of meeting them. The Norwegian fans dressed as Vikings, rowing that imaginary longboat everywhere they went. The Dutch fans from head to toe in orange gear, jumping up and down in unison like the ground was some massive trampoline. And of course, the Japanese fans, endlessly polite and endlessly excited in equal measure, bowing and cheering and picking up their litter around their seats, even when celebrating goals and happiness for their teams. And of course, the England fans, deeply, proudly English, belting out Wonderwall in every stadium, pub or living room, and just as happy to have other fans from other teams grab a lyric or two and sing along with us as if they'd known the words their entire lives. Every country showed up to this World Cup with its own beautiful way of loving their team. And for a month, we all got to stand shoulder to shoulder in this together, swapping stories, swapping shirts with strangers who an hour earlier we'd been shouting against during the match. But it was that kind of warmth, that welcome. It didn't matter who you were rooting for. Everyone was family. And for 5 weeks, an entire country, an entire world stopped and felt something together. Strangers hugging in the street, kids who remember this World Cup as that one World Cup that made them fall in love with this beautiful game. And that's the thing, isn't it? Right now, this world needs unity. It needs some joy. It needs something that pulls us together instead of apart. And somehow, against everything else going on, this World Cup gave us exactly that. For a few precious weeks, none of it mattered except the ball, the badge, and whoever was next to us, and whoever they were cheering for. So thank you, World Cup 26. Thank you for the smiles, and even thank you for the heartbreak, because it means we cared. Thank you to the fans from every nation for the love and the unity that you shared. And thank you personally, more than anything for me, for the memories with my family that I will never, ever forget. Lastly, come on, England. Same time, 4 years from now. Thank you, World Cup 26. Cheerio.
11: Sheldon. That was awesome. Wasn't that great?
0: That was just mine. Awesome. That's not your husband, Elvis. That's my husband.
11: You know what? Can I at least just make out with him at one time?
0: You can ask, I guess.
11: 7 minutes in heaven. Can I do that in the old closet?
0: Yeah.
11: That was so well put and so eloquent.
0: Yeah.
11: And it was great.
0: So many people have reached out to him about it and saying that, like, it just really sums up what everyone was feeling.
11: And there you have it. Thank you, Sheldon. We'll move on. Let's get into the three things we need to know. We got to do some around the room coming up. Oh, Scary's got quite the around the room submission today.
2: I got beef.
0: Oh.
11: Also, one of our listeners, I believe in Fort Lauderdale, drank way too much because she was without the kids this weekend. Let's see how she's feeling. We're going to do a hangover check in just a second. All right, three things we need to know. Gandhi, what's going on?
8: All right, sadly, three people are dead. Four others are injured following a shooting at a Seattle food festival. It happened Sunday evening near the city's Space Needle. The Seattle Police Department says it appears two people were shooting at each other after some sort of argument. Police have arrested one suspect and are still searching for the second. Two people died at the scene. A third died at a hospital. A two-year-old child is among those hospitalized for injuries. Thousands of people were gathered at the Seattle Center for the annual food festival when the shooting took place. President Trump is calling for signs to be placed outside the Smithsonian Museum warning of alleged historical inaccuracy. On Friday, Trump ordered the Interior Department to place signs in front of the Smithsonian National Museum of American History in Washington, D.C., notifying visitors that the museum exhibits need to be renovated. The administration recently accused the museum's director of radical activist ideology and undermining faith in American institutions. Smithsonian director Anthea Hartig told Congress last week that the museum was simply adding the evidence that earlier tellings left out of American history. So it may look a little different if you visit anytime soon. And finally, firefighters in France and Spain now struggling to contain massive wildfires there. We know that they've happened here in Florida, in Canada as well. Well, France saw flames first break out last week near the Atlantic coast, with the fire now less than 10 miles from the main entry points to the famed wine-growing region of Bordeaux. Around 220,000 people have been evacuated. Meanwhile, in neighboring Spain, flames have burned more than 123,000 acres of countryside in Avila, making it the biggest wildfire in the country's recent history. About 75,000 people were told to leave their homes in Spain over the weekend. And those are your three things.
11: Did you hear what the tourism director in Barcelona said over the weekend about tourism?
8: I read that because you sent it to me.
11: Yeah, he basically said, we don't want one more tourist in Barcelona.
8: Yes.
11: No.
8: Wow.
11: Doors closed.
8: Sick of us.
11: Yeah. Wow. They hate us.
8: Wow. When I read that article, though, I understood what they were saying. It made sense.
11: Yeah,
8: I get it.
11: I know. Wow. If you read into it, the story is interesting in how tourism is affecting that city and the country.
8: But damn.
11: Wow. I know. Barcelona is so great, but you have to go in and hide in the shadows and enjoy the city. A lot of people are texting in and responding to Sheldon and what he had to say about World Cup.
0: Yeah.
11: Some people said, I didn't even watch the World Cup, and I'm crying over here. So anyway, Sheldon, great job.
13: That's funny.
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30: Coming back from an amazing weekend. I was thinking back over the weekend. I was inside, indoors, maybe 2 minutes the entire weekend.
33: Yep.
30: It was outside the entire weekend. It was just amazing. Did you guys get out and have some fun?
34: Hell's yeah.
33: All weekend, yep.
30: Did Froggy, did you roll out the big green egg, do some grilling?
35: We did. We cooked out all weekend long. It was good. My son was home, so we had a good time. It was nice to be outside. It was hot, but we were outside.
30: Oh, God, it was beautiful here. As a matter of fact, I don't know where my house is positioned. It's up on a hill. The breeze was cool most of the weekend. There was never, ever a hot moment. And Sunday night or Saturday night, which one was it? I forget. maybe Saturday night. Saturday night, we had friends over and had barbecue, ribs, you know, corn, the whole thing. We all sat outside and we were having to put coats on. Mm. I had to go inside and get sweaters for everyone.
1: That's how I was last night. I was down in Lavalette last night and the same thing. It was warm during the day and then it started again. And I had a jacket on last night. I was like, this is so cool. But it's always cooler down there, I think, because it's near the water, you know?
30: Yeah, God, it was such a great weekend. Anyway, I want more of those. I vote for more of those. Mm. Hey, so our friend Lindsay from Cleveland went down to Fort Lauderdale on a mommy trip. No kids allowed. So I think we should do a wellness check on Lindsay. Give me some music.
2: Give me
30: here.
2: One margarita. I'm a open margarita. Give me two margaritas. I'm a give you some.
30: Give me three
2: margaritas. I'm a put it. Give me four margaritas. I'm a put it.
30: All right, let's check it out. Okay, Lindsay, I had margaritas this weekend in Fort Lauderdale. How you feeling today, Lindsay?
3: Waking up. It's a little rough here, but we're going to through it today.
30: Okay, so you decided what? How many of you went down to Fort Lauderdale, or did you have friends waiting for you there?
3: No, it's just me and my sister. We haven't done a sister trip in like 4 years because we had kids. So we're making up for lost time and forget what we did last night, but it was a good time.
30: All right. So you're in Fort Lauderdale still?
3: Yeah, we flew in yesterday. We're going to hit up the beach and pool, and then we fly back tomorrow.
30: Aw, good for you. So how many margaritas did you have last night?
3: I'll have to check my bank statement and see. Okay. We went to Rock Bar, and they were playing some good 2010 throwbacks. We were loving it. And then we took a golf cart home, and my sister didn't even hear me puking, so she was
30: okay. Now wait, now was that your golf cart or just a golf cart you found?
3: Oh, so it was like a taxi golf cart that had music going, the lights were on.
1: Okay.
30: Oh, Lord. So you didn't drive that. You didn't steal that. Well, that's the thing. You know, you're there. I mean, Fort Lauderdale at the beach. Did you go buy one of those X-rated T-shirt shops that has the dirty T-shirts in the window?
3: We saw a shirt that said Trader Joe's, and there's a restaurant by us called Trader Joe's. So we thought that was quite ironic and comical.
30: Well, you should go back and buy that Trader Joe's shirt today. All right, any questions for Lindsay, who's waking up from the beginning of her mommy trip to Fort Lauderdale?
1: Are you going to do it again tonight?
3: I think so. Yeah.
30: Yes!
1: Drink your water and do it again.
4: I love it.
35: Rally.
3: Yeah, we're going to find all the happy hours today.
1: Okay.
30: Absolutely. Every hour.
35: How long are you there? When are you going home?
3: I think our flight's tomorrow around noon.
1: I love it.
35: Oh, so you got to go hard tonight.
1: I think our flight's tomorrow around noon.
30: Maybe. That's the opinion.
1: Yeah.
30: All right. Well, have fun. You and your sister, I love that you stole some time away from kids and away from everything else, and you're just having sister time. You know what? That reminds me of like what Gandhi would do with her sister.
1: Yeah, I mean, absolutely.
30: That bond, you know.
1: For
30: Danielle,
1: sure.
30: You're close to your sister.
1: Oh, yeah. We do Disney trips together. It's the best.
30: I need a sister so I can get blasted with my... I don't have a sibling that close. I gotta get one of those.
1: Aww. Oh, my sister judges if I drink.
3: Her last week.
1: Yeah.
30: What? Your sister judges you when you drink?
1: Oh, yeah. She's not a drinker.
3: Oh, no,
1: she's
3: sorry.
1: Like, stop doing that.
3: She's a teacher, so this is her last week of summer vacation before she goes back to her students.
1: Oh, yeah. So she's gotta live it up.
30: No kids, including students. Yeah. All right, Lindsay, you and your sister have a wonderful last night in Fort Lauderdale. Just knock it out of the park. Have a wonderful time. And back to reality tomorrow.
3: Yeah, I love you guys. Thanks for calling.
5: Love you.
30: Thank you. Thank you. Love you more. Aww. There you go. The welfare check.
1: Wow.
30: On Monday mornings, let us know. Text us if we need to call someone to see how they're doing. Let's go around the room. What's on the minds of people in the room? Scary, I know he has an interesting submission today. So let's start with you. Scary, what's on your mind?
6: Well, a crime was...
30: Turn the music down.
6: A crime was committed at the St. Anne's Feast in Hoboken. This is a street fair with all kinds of food from various cultures. And of course, you know, sausage and peppers and zeppelis, a lot of regional stuff.
30: Yes.
6: Okay, when you order a chicken parm from one of these places at a street fair like the St. Anne's Feast, you would expect it to be chicken... like pounded out cutlet with some sauce and some mozzarella cheese, right?
1: Yep.
30: Yes.
6: I ordered one.
30: Hold on. The cutlet needs to be breaded, in my opinion, but go ahead.
6: Yes, of course. Okay, I ordered one from Hoboken Cucina and Catering booth, and they gave me chicken tendies covered in sauce and cheese, and then frozen meatballs. I could tell they were frozen and just plopped in sauce.
1: Wait, what kind of cheese?
6: Doesn't matter. Hello, did you hear what I said? You cannot call chicken tenders chicken parm. I'm sorry, no way.
1: Is it kind of the same thing?
6: No.
1: Oh.
6: No. Chicken tenders?
1: It's breaded chicken.
6: No.
1: It's breaded chicken.
6: Well, no. Chicken tenders is not chicken parm.
1: Okay.
6: You, what a crime. I cannot,
30: oh my God.
6: I could not believe what was going on. I was like trying to call the cops or something. No, seriously. I'm like, no, I don't want that. And I gave them, I said, forget, cancel my order. I don't want this.
30: You gave it back?
1: Wow.
6: I ain't paying for that.
1: What did they say? What did they say when you gave it back?
6: Nothing. They were like, okay, I guess. They gave it to the next schmuck.
30: Okay. Let's say you have a chicken cutlet, breaded chicken cutlet. It's nice and fried crispy, okay?
6: Yes.
30: And what if you just sliced it down the middle?
6: Mm. It's not
30: or
6: the
30: maybe
6: same.
30: In strips. And
1: no.
30: then put and you no. put sauce and cheese.
6: No.
30: It's really, look, I agree. If I'm getting chicken parm, I want it to be the classic chicken parm. But theirs was like the street fair version.
1: Yeah.
6: That is not a street fair version. That is sacrilegious. You do not take frozen chicken tenders and pour sauce on it.
30: Okay. So you're convinced they were frozen chicken tenders.
6: I could see what they were.
30: Hold on. Were they in the shape of a dinosaur?
1: That would have made it all better. No. Those are so good.
6: But if you wanted the chicken tenders platter, all they did was give you the naked chicken tenders with fries. So all they did was pour sauce and cheese on it.
1: So it's the same thing.
6: I never said this. Do better.
30: Do better. I hate do better people. If you say
6: better.
30: That again, if you say do better one more time, you're done here. Hey, but you said it was sacrilegious. Oh, no, you said sacrilegious.
6: No, there's nothing licious about it.
30: Okay, all right. There you go. All right, so do better, says Scary. Ugh, I hate do better
6: I do
30: people.
6: Too, but in this case, do better.
30: Oh, stop it. Said it again. You just negated everything you said by saying do better. If anyone says do better to me or you, slap them across the head because they're stupid. A do better person, the person who says do better is the person who needs to do better.
1: Yeah.
30: Do we all agree with that?
1: Yes.
35: Yep.
30: People who say do better, they're coming from a point of view where that sounds like they never do anything wrong or never ever make mistakes.
1: Yeah.
30: Right. I hate those people. I would tell them to do better, but then
35: do better, Duran.
30: Do better. Hey, so Froggy, what's up with you today?
35: So, you know I love Coke Zero. However, I would never make a decision on where I'm going to eat by the soft drinks they sell. However, I was talking to somebody at work the other day, and they said they were trying to figure out where they were going to go for lunch. And they're like, oh, no, I'm not going there. They don't serve Coke products. I'm like, wait a second. You will determine where you eat based upon the drink that they sell? Has nothing to do with the food. It's like, they're like, no. If they don't serve Coke products, I'm not going.
1: Mm.
35: I was blown away.
1: Wow.
35: I mean, the food's important, but I mean, I guess the drink too. You can get water if you don't like, you know, but
30: yeah.
35: They don't care.
30: There are people who have to have a soda and they do not like Pepsi or if they do not like Coke, they must have what they want. They throw the baby out with the bathwater.
1: Wow.
35: Not happening. I'm like, okay, how's the food? They're like, I'll never know. They sell the wrong drink. Okay.
30: Wow. There you go.
1: Wow.
30: I'm sure we all know someone like that. That's okay. Hey, I just got a text. The first time in my life, I agree with Gary Jones.
1: Oh, Gary. Gary.
35: What's up, Gary?
30: There you go. Hey, Nate, what's up with you today?
4: Much like Skeery, give me my money back. I had an incident with the New York City subway system, and I've got a solution for you if you've ever been screwed over by the subway. So hear me out. So I go to get on a BD or F or M train, and I get down there, and there's one train with its ass hanging out of the tunnel, and people are exiting it. Well, apparently there was some issue that they shut down every BD and F and M train going out of that station. So I stood there like a dumbass for 5 minutes, and then I realized there's no train coming. So I go to leave because there's no other train that's heading in the direction I need to go. And I'm like, you know what? As I'm walking out, I realize I just paid $3 to not ride the subway. So I walk up to the woman that's sitting behind that glass booth, and I'm like, excuse me.
30: Train, this is going nowhere, I can tell right now.
4: My train ain't going anywhere. I want my money back. And she literally, if you type shrug in your phone in the text, she made that emoji face where her hands go up like this.
1: Oh, damn.
4: And I'm like, she didn't say a word. She does this and then goes back to playing Candy Crush on her phone. So I'm like, oh, all right. we'll play this kind of game then, shall we? So I go on my credit card and I dispute the charge. I got my $3 back. So anytime I'm screwed over by the New York City subway system, I'm disputing that charge. Ooh. And I encourage all of y'all to do the same thing. Don't let them have the satisfaction.
30: And listen, so I've lived in New York City for 40-something years, and those people in the booth, the glass booth at the subway, it's like Zoltar.
4: I don't even think she was real.
30: It's like this rusty mechanical moving thing that doesn't give you any money back. It's like,
4: didn't even speak to me. She just did this.
30: Yes, I don't know. This is old art.
4: Quarters, I like quarters.
30: Danielle, what's up with you?
1: So I had ice cream 2 times yesterday, and I am not saying sorry. So first we were at Six Flags Great Adventure, and I had a mint chocolate chip chunk ice cream in a big waffle cone. It was delicious. Mm. I ate every single bit of it, everything. Then I went out to dinner down the shore with my girlfriend and her family in Lavalette, and we went to a place called Caboodles, and they have Choco Taco ice cream, and it's not the Choco Taco. It's just flavored like it. I had it in a cup. Let me tell you something. That thing was amazing. So I had ice cream 2 yesterday, and you know what? I don't care. And like I said, I'm not apologizing for it. I loved every minute of it. Delicious. So yeah.
30: I'm with you, man. You had a great weekend.
1: Do it again. I had the best breakfast.
30: This is ice cream season. Let's not walk away from that.
1: No, hello. I am getting it in, let me tell you.
30: I beg your pardon?
1: You know what I mean. Ice cream.
30: Gandhi, what's up with you today?
5: Okay, I need to know how you guys would feel about this, what you would do in this scenario. So I went to a restaurant over the weekend and was wearing exactly what I wore to work to interview Shania Twain.
30: Oh, you were so cute.
5: Thank you. It was like a pair of cargo shorts and sneakers and this crop top shirt. So I actually posted a picture of it on my Instagram story if anyone needs to see, because we went to a steakhouse. And as soon as I walked in, the bouncer says to me, "Nah, we got a dress code." I said, "Okay, I do understand that. What is the dress code?" Because I looked around and there were people wearing far worse than what I had on, like flip-flops, shorts, tank tops, whatever. And he looks me up and down and said, "Not that." And wouldn't tell me what the dress code was, right? So now I'm like incensed.
30: What an asshole.
5: Wow. Thank you. Okay. I'm glad you guys are on my side so far.
1: Whoa.
5: So we had a reservation, and I'm looking at my friend like, what to do? He said, "Hey, if you want to roll the dice and see if they'll seat you, go ahead." I wouldn't, but if you want to try, try it. So I'm like, cool, we're going to try it. So they seat us 20 minutes after our reservation time, by the way, but they seat us. And when they seat us, I was like, I'm done. I'm not spending a penny here. I'm going to get up and leave. Was I out of line to leave that restaurant?
30: No, that person up front was representing the restaurant. I mean, that's not good.
5: An absolute a-hole. So I was like, I'm going to light this restaurant up on Monday, right? I'm going to talk crap about it. But about 5 minutes after we left, we got a call from the manager because we had made a reservation, so she had our phone number. And she said, "Hey, our waiter just told us that you left and you weren't happy about something that happened." What happened? I told her, and she said, "Oh, no. Well, thank you for telling me. We hire our security from an outside party, so I will address it and take care of it, but that's not how we would want to treat you, so I'm sorry. I apologize."
1: Wow.
5: And it was very nice of her to do that, so then I thought, well, I won't light the restaurant up. But that guy was a douche.
30: Don't light them up.
1: Yeah.
5: He was terrible.
30: Yeah, you know what? When you hire a third party like that, and even people that you are your employees, sometimes you don't know what they're saying.
5: Yeah.
30: Because, I mean, when you have a lot of employees, especially at a big restaurant, I mean, you just assume everyone's doing the right thing, and this guy definitely wasn't.
5: In a polyester ill-fitted suit with a Hawaiian shirt, by the way. Telling me that I did not look good. I was like,
30: other than that, not a good guy. But I hope you give that restaurant another chance.
5: I might. Because
30: I mean, we know what restaurant it is, and they really are nice, nice, wonderful people.
5: Yeah, when I told Scary what happened, he said, "Please don't say the name. I know the owner. I will take care of this."
6: I'm going to get this guy fired.
1: Don't get anyone fired.
5: No.
30: Scary, really? You enjoy getting someone fired?
6: No. But
30: you say that until they get fired, then you're like, ooh.
5: No, I don't want him fired.
6: This guy was a complete crap head to my sister here, and I don't like it.
5: He was a turd. I would like him to be spanked, but that's it. No firing.
30: Okay.
5: Yeah. Right, and I want to make fun of his suit again because it was awful.
30: Leisure suit Larry at the front door.
5: Yeah, right?
30: Well, there you go. There's your around the room. My favorite part of the day. Do we have time for a break or do we have time for no break?
4: We got to take a break and then we'll come back.
30: Okay. Well, you think we're coming back. There's a chance we're coming right back.
7: I tell you what, though, folks. That's bloody nice.
4: Yo!
1: Oh, yeah.
5: Best time of the day.
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40: On August 4th, 1962, Marilyn Monroe died. 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
8: News. That's a double standard if I've ever heard one.
9: Yeah. Do you guys use our show to prep your show?
10: I will not confirm or deny any of these situations.
9: Well, I love that.
8: Well, because that's funny, because we use your show to prep our show. So we always say, if you steal from us, you've stolen twice.
10: Yeah. Isn't that radio in general, though? We've all stolen from someone.
8: Of course. We're not stealing. We're sharing.
10: Yes.
8: So how

0: family, my sister, my friends, etc. And I wanted to give you guys some treats. So this is my
1: game. She's the best. Nice.
2: What'd you bring us?
0: Nate, a few weeks ago, you said that you had the fake Dubai chocolate.
3: Yeah.
0: And I was really angry. And I messaged Danielle. Yeah. And I was like, when I come, I'm bringing you the OG real stuff.
2: So you brought the real Dubai chocolate. Hold it up.
0: It's
3: I'll hold it up.
0: Nate's excited. It's called fixed chocolate.
2: It's got Godiva written on it. Godiva? No.
0: hey, Elvis. This is fixed chocolate. They're the OG Dubai chocolate. I've got
2: Don't eat that. As many
0: of the flavors as I could.
2: Wow. Don't eat that now. Do not take that away from him.
1: And
2: Danielle.
1: That's for sharing. Hello, Danielle.
3: It's like
2: Dan
3: a brick.
2: Yell.
1: I'm trying.
2: Dan,
1: yell. No.
2: Take it away.
3: My dead body.
1: Give it to me.
3: My dead body.
2: Smack Nate, him. You're going to... Can I have the room, please?
3: Feel that.
2: I'm sorry. I'm speaking.
3: Ooh, sorry.
2: You're about to go into your sugar high and turn into a total a-hole when you do this. Do not do it.
1: It's already happening. He hasn't even had a bite yet.
3: The sugar shakes are starting.
1: Oh my God.
3: Put it away.
2: Preeti, this is not good. He goes up on a sugar high, makes an ass of himself, then he comes down and crashes and he becomes a jerk.
0: Oh, I've heard enough. I'm so sorry. I was going to do a drop and runner, but then Andrew said, come on in, and now I have to face the consequences of this situation. Wow. I apologize.
1: Now we all have to face it.
0: I'm sorry.
2: So, Preeti, look, I've been to Dubai. I love it. I had such a great time there. And I know you've been living there for more than 10 years, right?
0: 18 years.
1: So crazy. Yeah.
2: So right now, of course, not to get political, but we know that, you know, there's a lot of turmoil going on in that area. You guys are like 40 miles from the Strait of Hormuz, and you're there. I mean, what's it like? Has it changed life at all in Dubai for you?
0: I'll be very honest, not at all. We're all going around. We're going to our brunches. We're going out to our dinners. We're doing everything we can. And I say this, and I think a lot of people are like, oh, they're just saying this just to say because they've been paid to talk about it. And I can assure you and say the government there are absolutely amazing, and they take care of their residents and citizens so well. You feel absolutely safe walking around. You don't see anything. You don't hear anything. And you're just living your life. Like, You're just living your life.
2: You know, it's interesting you say that and how you said that, Preeti. There are certain cities around the world where I always feel safe. Yeah. Singapore, definitely one of them. Mm-hmm. The city of Singapore. Also, Dubai. I felt like, well, no. If you step out the door on the wrong foot, they will find you and kill you.
1: There are certain things that don't fly in Dubai.
2: Right. And in Singapore, don't even chew gum. They'll cane you.
0: Oh, my gosh. Facts.
2: But I'm glad that you're reporting back great things, because Dubai is, if you've never been, it's just one of those places you have to see at least once in your life. And now you live there. Are you ever going to leave? Are you a lifer?
0: You sound like my dad. I don't know.
2: I am.
0: I don't know, man. Like, my heart's always in New York. Like, I'm always going to be a New York City girl no matter what. But it's hard because I love what I do with, you know, Chris Fade, who's one of my best friends and my brothers. And we do some great stuff there. And I love what I do. We're radio people. Once you find your people, you stay with your people.
1: And did you meet your husband there?
0: I met my husband there. Whatever. Wow. He'll do whatever I say.
2: Atta girl.
1: She is so nice. So my nephew, who is like, 8 years old, is obsessed with all things Dubai. He at that age, she sent him the coolest care package from Dubai with the coolest trinkets and stuff. He was like, you know people that live there? They've opened their arms. Everyone who lives there that we know, come and stay with us anytime you want. Come and stay. I'm like, oh my gosh, this will be so
0: Bring
1: awesome.
0: The show to Dubai.
1: Yes, please.
2: Nate, I think we were working on that once.
3: We were. Actually, I think that was COVID year, as a matter of fact. What? That was supposed to happen.
0: You could have still. We were partying it up in COVID. You could have. Yeah.
2: COVID did not slow them down. Okay, now Preeti was so nice to bring you the Dubai chocolate.
3: I know.
2: You may have a piece.
1: A piece?
0: Okay, you have to have the can't get kanafa of it. That is the OG. Oh, is that in the box?
1: Yes, he's got it.
3: By the way, these are legitimate candy bars. Feel that, Danielle.
1: They're very heavy. Yeah,
4: that's a cozy bar.
1: Yeah.
3: Damn.
2: Well, thank you. Is my fly open? Hey, listen, I can't say that on the radio in Dubai, can I?
0: No.
2: Okay. No. No penis jokes. No. There are a lot of people here in the States who buy quote unquote Dubai chocolate. It's not the real deal. What is the difference? Do you know? Does anyone know?
0: So Fix

0: was created by Sarah in Dubai. She's the one who created this concept of the kanafa with the pistachio and the chocolate. Yeah. Mm. And she put it together. And then obviously it just went viral. One TikTok video went completely viral. And now it's all around the world. They're now in London as well. And this is the OG. You'll see. Thank you. Now, do you like it?
1: That is legit.
2: I can't eat this.
3: We're passing it around.
0: This is the white chocolate one. Enjoy.
1: Oh, my God.
3: Mm. Oh, man.
1: Good. That is so good.
0: Approved by the sweet tooth over here.
4: All right. Now watch him. In just a moment, he'll start to feel the effects of the chocolate and the sugar. And it's a game on. You know what I'm saying? It's going to be kind of weird.
1: This is one you want to savor.
4: Okay, yeah, Kenny, go ahead and chew that if you want. By the way, not allowed to eat food on mic in Dubai.
0: We may change that a little bit. If you guys
1: you know when you get something really good in your mouth and you really start to chew it much slower? That is this.
5: Yeah.
1: Listen to how slow I'm chewing.
5: Oh, please, God.
3: Can I ask a stupid question?
0: Yes.
4: It probably will be.
3: How does it, maybe rhetorical, how does it go for something so authentic and real and amazing tasting, like I'm just now experiencing, to the garbage that we're trying to pass off as here in America?
0: Because they're trying to, like, imitate it. It's not the OG recipe. You know what I mean?
3: I've never tasted anything even close.
2: Wait, can she send it here, or do they sell this here?
0: No, it's not. It's not here yet. Okay. It's made to London. It's not here yet. But I am your Dubai connect. I will bring all the chocolate.
1: I don't care how you smuggle it in. Just get it here.
0: I got it.
5: Wait, what's it called?
0: It's called Fix Chocolate.
2: Fix.
0: Yeah.
2: Okay.
0: That's what the actual name is. And I got you some other goodies. Sorry, Elvis, you're not here, but I got you some other goodies as well. Chris Fade has a brand. I got you some protein stuff.
4: Oh, I need protein.
3: That's some crunchy kanafa.
0: Yeah, it's so good, right? Yeah.
2: It's so good.
1: Legit.
4: Didn't crunchy kanafa used to do the sports on the station?
6: I believe so, yeah.
4: And us.
5: Man, crunchy I can't wait kanafa. To try this later.
4: Why are you waiting?
5: I have my Invisalign in.
4: You don't want to. You don't want to get that all muddy.
5: I sure don't.
4: Muddy Invisalign. What are you doing, Nate? You're making some hand gestures.
1: Take a break.
4: What?
5: Oh my god.
4: Well, okay. We haven't done sound with Garrett yet.
1: Yeah, we gotta do it now.
4: But you know what? When our guests show up, we game on, as I say. PT, thanks for coming to see us. Apologize, please. You've ruined our show.
0: I'm so sorry, but I love you guys.
4: Don't leave. You don't have to leave yet. We'll be right back.
7: Elvis Duran.
2: He just keeps opening his mouth.
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1: 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This is Chelsea Handler from Dear Chelsea. 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
6: Duran in the morning show.
7: So it's true. LeBron, he officially signed later in the day yesterday. He's moving to Philly. Well, you know, I mean, he's going to work in Philly.
8: Yeah.
7: I don't know if he's going to live there.
8: But I think he's going to live in New York.
7: Is he going to live in New York?
8: I think he's going to. I don't know why, but I think it.
7: He shouldn't do that. I mean, look, we'd love to have him, but he should live in Philly. Philly's a great town to live in. But Josh, coaster boy Josh, is mad as a dog. A mad dog. I mean, of course, born and raised in Cleveland.
9: Right.
7: He strung us along.
9: He said it was between four teams. Sorry, I'm out of breath right now.
7: Hold on. Is it the anger that makes you lose your breath?
9: So it was between like Philly, Miami, Cleveland, and Golden State. And I don't think it was ever actually between Miami and Cleveland. He just wanted to delay our offseason because he knew all along he was signing with the 76ers. So he was like sabotaging us because he's coming over to the Eastern Conference.
7: Well, hold on, Froggy. You agree with this?
10: I do. I agree because I heard that yesterday he was on the phone with Eric Spoelstra from the Heat and he was talking to them and leading them along. And Josh is right. If he was moving to the East, some of the best teams other than the Knicks that could hold him up from winning another championship were Cleveland and the Heat. So if he strings them along, lets other players sign in other places, and he goes to Philly, these teams are now left with nothing. And that's exactly what I think he did.
9: He sold more of his soul. Go chase another championship. Wow. Have fun, Philadelphia. You're going to flake out in the playoffs. You're not going to win anything.
7: Oh, no. Hey.
8: We have a lot of listeners in Philly.
9: You still got to go through the Knicks. You still got to go through Cleveland. No chance.
7: All right, hold on. We got a lot of listeners everywhere.
8: Yeah.
7: Right? But especially Philly.
9: So Miami's going to be better, too.
7: And Cleveland. In Miami. We got listeners everywhere. Look, I know you're upset. I remember when I first visited you in Cleveland, and LeBron was still in charge there. I mean, how long ago was that?
9: Oh my God. Well, we were in Italy when he did the first decision.
7: Right.
9: To Miami. And that's when I first hated him.
7: You hated. You were so mad. You were in Italy. You were in the most beautiful country in the world.
9: I was so mad.
7: Living in a villa.
9: I stayed up. I think the times were there. I had to stay up until like 4 a.m. to watch his decision.
7: And you were just in a bad mood in Italy. You're like, no one does that.
9: But also anyway, 2016, he comes back to Cleveland and it was like the best year of my life. He won a championship. I have the Cleveland Plain Dealer of them winning framed on my wall right now. I'm going to take that down.
8: Are you really?
9: Yes, I'm going to burn it.
8: No! Oh my gosh!
7: Are you burning LeBron in effigy? Are you serious?
9: I'm done with LeBron.
8: Just because he did something bad now doesn't negate the good that he did before.
9: Sure, but it does negate it a little bit. I like Kyrie Irving more now.
7: All right. But when I first came to see you in Cleveland, I remember that entire wall of that building was nothing but LeBron. I mean, it was maybe 20 stories tall, 30.
9: Right, but he just dragged us again. Like, we should boo him all season long. I hope Cleveland boos him when he comes back to
7: and they will.
8: They will.
7: But do you see how the 76ers are probably a little excited about this and people who live in Philly?
9: Sure, of course. But they're going to boo him, too, if he doesn't do well. Philly's a tough town. If he sucks, they will boo him off the court.
7: He doesn't have to do well. He's only making $4 million a year.
10: One thing, he's going to be good enough. If they don't win a title there, Josh is right. They'll boo him. It's either title or nothing. They might as well.
9: Right. And then he'll come back to Cleveland and do a retirement tour, and we'll take him back and cheer him.
8: And then you'll put your thing back up. Exactly. You'll put it back up.
9: Then I'll buy a new one because I burned my last one.
8: Don't burn it, Josh.
7: Yeah, just let us keep it for you in case you start to like him again. We'll give it back. All right, thank you, Josh. Yep. Coaster Boy Josh.
8: Wow.
10: LeBron likes to make everybody his bitch.
7: Okay.
10: Wow. He does.
7: Mm. I like that. Mm. I think that's great management. Let's get into sound with Garrett. Garrett, what do you have today?
11: Let's start with LeBron. So a guy called I Make Parodies on TikTok has over 100,000 views based off of this song about LeBron James going to the 76ers.
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0: What else you got?
1: All right, Seth Rogen and Jonah Hill were filming a scene for Seth Rogen's show, The Studio, which I cannot wait for. And one of these YouTube streamers decided to jump onto set because they were just riding bikes and try to get advice. And then Seth Rogen's like, "You're interrupting our scene here, guy."
2: How you doing? I just want to say hi.
3: Oh, we're working.
2: Nice to meet you.
3: How are you?
2: Good, good. Any advice you got to anybody trying to make it in L.A.?
4: Enjoy your life. Be a kind person.
2: How you doing?
3: I'm good. Please just give us a little
2: break. Wait, can I get any advice for anybody trying to make it in L.A.?
3: I would say don't f*** with people as they're trying to make their show. That's probably not a good idea.
2: I mean, it's hard to...
0: They had fun with him. Wow. That's
1: all.
0: Yeah.
1: All right. So Ella Bright, she plays Hannah on the show Off Campus on Prime, right? So in the show, she sings a cover of Baby, Now That I Know That I Found You. And Niall Horan heard it and then heard that she was a fan of him. He decided to take her vocals and do their own duet and surprise her with it. Hmm.

0: you imagine being surprised with that, Niall Horan?
1: Yeah, you wake up.
0: It was like one of the split screen duets.
1: Yeah, exactly. So, cool. All right. So we talked about this earlier in the show. So the Goo Goo Dolls, Iris, we all know this song from either TikTok or back in the 90s. Sounds like this.
2: Nobody knows your
1: No, oh, sorry, sorry. Next one.
0: Okay, okay. Oh, here. Oh, Iris. Yeah. Okay. Iris by Goo Goo Dolls.
1: Yes.
2: And I don't want the world to see me.
1: Yep. So, Hardwell played Tomorrowland, and this is one of the songs he actually remixed to close out his set yesterday.
0: But keep in mind, it's at Tomorrowland.
1: Yes.
0: With that huge set and all the lights and the fountains and the crazy crowd. Oh, God, I wish I could be there.

0: Man, please, Daddy. Can we go?
1: I would love to go. I would love to go see that. That was great. Thank you for bringing
2: it.
1: You're
2: welcome.
1: Garrett! Actually, you're a good American, Garrett. Oh, thank you.
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26: 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Scary, what's your phone tap all about?
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2: We have daily moisturizers, which hydrate.
4: Yo, what the f*** your problem, man?
2: This is Mr. Michael Oppenheimer with Jergens.
4: Yo, where did you get this number, man? Do not call me.
2: Jergens,
4: take me off your... Yes, whatever list you got my number from, take me off the list.
2: Did you ever want natural softness and beautiful, healthier looking skin?
4: Are you kidding me, man?
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4: No. Listen,
2: are you a construction?
4: You're calling me on my cell phone number? You can't do that. That's illegal. You're breaking the law right now, Jergens, whatever the man, okay?
2: I don't
4: want you to ever call this number again, and if I get calls from anybody else, you're going to hear from my lawyer.
2: Are you a construction worker with hands like leather?
4: Jesus Christ, are you from Mars or something?
2: Do you have corns on your feet?
4: What?
2: How about Jergens Shea Butter?
4: I'll shea butter your head off.
2: Funny you say that. If you're bald, you can rub Jergens Shea Butter on your head.
4: Oh, yeah? Yeah, you rubbing Jergens Shea Butter on your head?
2: We also have the Jergens Soothing Aloe.
4: Listen, I'm not interested. Hello?
2: This is Mr. Michael Oppenheimer with Jergens Natural...
4: Holy dude.
2: Didn't you ever squirt Jergens in your hands?
4: Are you a computer?
2: For just $9.99, we can give you the Jergens 3-pack.
4: You're not a computer.
2: I'm a person.
4: You're a person.
2: $9.99 right now. Sir, can I have your credit card, please?
4: Yeah. 1, 2, 3.
2: 1, 2, 3.
4: 4, 5, 6.
2: 4, 5, 6.
4: 7, 8. Your mother.
2: That's not a valid credit card number, sir.
4: I'm not going to buy your lotion.
2: Are you suffering from unnecessary weight gain?
4: I'm suffering from your voice.
2: Do you have cellulite?
4: I have a moron who keeps calling me and will not get off of my phone.
2: Is the skin on your arms dry?
4: I'm going to spend the rest of my afternoon coming down there to beat your head in. You are seriously up my day. I need this phone open so I can get calls. Hello?
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4: Oh.
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4: 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I'm sweating. I'm pacing around the joint. Oh, my God. You're kidding me.
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16: It was like the Jaws shark. 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
2: 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Good morning. The only thing keeping us going this Monday morning in this work week is that LeBron James is a Philadelphia 76er, right? Here's Taylor Swift. I knew it. I knew you on cue.

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2: We got to talk about our Q102 Beach Tour happening this Thursday. I can't believe it's already here. It's the week of Nelly Seaport Pier, July 30th. Details on how to win some tickets. Last minute invites coming up for Somber. My body isn't ready on Q102. It's time.

Yeah, it's Q102, Philly's number one, hit music station. My name is Raph, in for Rach. If you didn't know, Rach had her baby. Rach, a new mom. She is enjoying life as a new mom with her son, Big Frank Francesco. So congrats to her and Mario. Francesco doing

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If you're looking for that $1,000 to delete your debt, another chance for you to win coming up around 11:10. 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All right, we do it every hour around 10 after the hour. All right, Olivia Rodrigo, Drop Dead on Q102.

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1: Yeah, what up? It's Raph. Hope your Monday morning's amazing. Got another chance for you to win some money. 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Moments away. First, Ariana Grande. Here's Hate That I Made You Love Me. 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

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Thank you.

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1: Yeah, it's Q102, Philly's number one hit music station. My name is Rafa. If you were living under a rock the past weekend, like since Friday, you may have heard that LeBron James is officially a Philadelphia 76er. Signed a deal late yesterday. 2-year, $8 million deal for the 22-time All-Star. Officially a Sixer. Isn't that incredible? I mean, the hype is crazy. It was when it was breaking news on Friday, like literally the entire city like shut down for the rest of the day for a holiday there. Everyone was screaming at the top of their lungs, like criers in the town, you know, yelling on Market Street that LeBron's a Sixer. When that jersey drops, come on, any moment, right? You know I'm going to cop one just like you. It's Q.
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Man, are you following the Powerball and Mega Millions jackpots? They are growing crazy again. The next drawing for the Powerball happening tonight, almost over $630 million. And then Mega Millions, over $800 million. They should just call these Mega Billions at this point. They're going to get to the billion point. It's Q.

Yeah, can you believe our party's this Thursday, our Q102 Beach Tour, July 30th, Seaport Pier, Nelly headlining it. We're going to be there, of course. It's going to be crazy. Down the shore in Wildwood for the party. Don't miss it. One of your last chances to get invites is with Buster this afternoon, right around 3:20 here on Q102. So set us as your number one preset on the iHeart app. Get ready to win.

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Sheeran at the Link in September. 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

That's Q102, Philly's number one hit music station with Raph and Talkback Tuesday tomorrow. Your chance to see Ed Sheeran at The Link September 19th. 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
2: Yeah, I can't believe we're going to be partying down the shore this Thursday for our Q102 beach tour. You might as well make it a four-day weekend down the shore, right? Nelly headlining the show. Buster's got your last-minute tickets at 3:20 this afternoon. Here's Ariana Grande, Hate That It Made You Love Me on Q102.

0: Yeah, it's Q102, Philly's number one music station. My name is Raph. Yes, the LeBron effect is real. After signing with the Sixers officially yesterday, signed his contract, the two-year deal. The 22-time All-Star, officially a Sixer, and the LeBron effect is affecting ticket prices for preseason games. In October 16th, that Celtics-Sixers game, the preseason game, jumping from like $100 per ticket to $540, they're saying on SeatGeek right now. It's five times the price right now just because LeBron signed. So there you go. If you're going to go see LeBron, you may need to use that credit card a couple times.
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Yeah, speaking of going into debt to watch some basketball this season because of one guy named LeBron, hey, your chance to delete your debt on Q102, all right? Eliminate that credit card debt or clear out the credit card for that incoming debt. Your chance to win $1,000 coming up again around 2:10 on Q102. All right.

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2: 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All right, First One Republic, here's Need Your Love on Q.

0: Yeah, we are days away from our Q102 Beach Tour. Down the Shore, Wildwood, Seaport Pier. It's happening with Nelly headlining the show. 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And we'll see you Thursday. You might as well make it a 4-day weekend down the shore. 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But don't say that I told you to do that. 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
3: 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The event is an open call for all aspiring mini artists looking to build on the success of last year's inaugural show, and it runs through August 2nd. 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I'm Gandhi, and those are your three things.
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1: Hey, it's Elvis Duran from the Q102 Morning Show, reminding you to listen in all summer for hookups. 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

do you think is song of the summer? Is there a song of the summer? I think there is. I think there's a definitive answer. We'll get into that in a little bit as Alicia Vitarelli from 6ABC joins us. Plus, your chance at $1,000 would delete your debt on Q102. That's coming up next.

Let's talk about it. Song of the summer. What do you think it is? It's Buster on Q102. Good afternoon. We've got Alicia Vitarelli from 6ABC, absolute legend, joining us in just a moment, where we're going to break it down. I've got a top three. Let's see if you agree with me. That's all next. Hang on. All right.

0: Here we go. We are in the iHeartRadio studio on Q102. Buster being joined from 6ABC, Alicia Vitarelli. How we doing?
1: Happy summer. Like, oh, man. I mean,
0: it's the middle of summer. We're already here. It's almost the end of July.
1: It's flying by.
0: Yeah.
1: It's been so crazy and in the best ways in Philadelphia. I think like collectively, we all kind of can take a breath for the first time because we had the 250th, we had the All-Star game, had FIFA,
0: yeah.
1: And then we had like 50 heat waves and crazy storms.
0: And
1: a little friend joining us called LeBron James.
0: Yeah, so don't look now because the Birds and the Sixers are on their way.
1: Here we go. I know. So it's just been...
0: But in between that, you know, we've got so much fun happening here on Q102 with the Q102 Beach Tour. Every weekend, we're up and down the shore. And then it all culminates to the big show, Nelly, Thursday, Seaport Pier, going to be a party.
1: Ooh, I know. So you've been having a really fun tour de shore this summer.
0: It's just been me and the Jeep Wrangler up and down the shore. It's been exciting. Which brings us to, we're talking today about what the song of the summer is this summer.
1: And who would know better than you?
0: Wow. You know what's interesting is, as I started to dive in, once I knew you guys were coming in, I was like, you know, what is the song of the summer? And I think... there's a couple touch points you can make here. You know, if you're talking to somebody who's in the clubs, if you're talking to somebody who's at the outdoor functions, maybe you're at Doval down in Strathmere, then there is no song bigger than Hugel Moving to the Sun.
1: Okay.
0: This is a massive Afro house song, right? This is big.
1: This is the song where it comes on.
0: Yeah.
1: And the whole Deauville goes mad, right?
0: Absolutely.
1: The place is like plugged in.
0: The party knows that one. And also, keeping with some of the electronic stuff, this is more of like an electro pop song. This came out last September, but caught steam once from the K-pop world. Jenny hopped on. I'm talking about Dracula from Tame Impala. Tame Impala was just in South Philly a couple weeks ago, and you couldn't get a ticket to that show.
1: Right.
0: So now we've kind of got what the cool kids are saying the song of the summer is.
1: That's the cool kids.
0: But then there's like, what are the charts saying? What is on at every grocery store that you just can't
1: Wait,
0: escape?
1: The one where I'm in the grocery store and I'm like, this is a bop,
0: right? Like,
1: I know.
0: I'm talking about Choosing Texas.
2: She's from Texas, I can tell by.
1: That is a bop.
0: Yeah, it came out last October. It's been out for a while. Spent 14 weeks at number one. Yet somehow there's nothing that's really knocked it off of its chair throughout the summer. And I say all that to say, while I've identified three songs that I think are in contention for Song of the Summer, we also live in this weird world where audiences are so fragmented that it's hard to get a massive amount of people to agree on one song anymore.
1: Right. Well, to agree on a lot of things, but the Song of the Summer. Yeah. But when you think about what that song feels like, whatever it is, whether it's the three that you just chose or just that song where, I don't know, you're headed to the shore, you're in the car, and then you just crank it up 10 notches because you're like, this song feels like summer. What does that feel like to you?
0: Do you identify with this? I find myself, especially if it's more leisure and I'm just shooting cornhole out in Sea Isle, or we're just kicking it in the garage because the rain's coming down, or we are out at the beach.
1: Yeah.
0: Me and my core friends, we find ourselves going back to the classics a lot.
1: Yes.
0: You know, whether it be classic rock from the 70s and 80s, or even if you're going to the hip hop of the early 2000s, you know, we do have Nelly performing in Seaport Pier, and it's sold out for a reason because people are still clamoring for that throwback sound.
1: I think throwback just means nostalgia. And I think for all of us, it's like, yes, the summer of now, but the summer of past.
0: Yeah.
1: Even if it's a summer we didn't live in.
0: Yeah,
1: we weren't even born for that summer, but it still feels like summer.
0: Comfort food.
1: So this is it. Our summer jams.
0: That's it. And we'll see. Look, there's a lot of summer left. You know, Labor Day's not here yet. So
1: something could
0: swing on deck.
1: And it's like a late Labor Day. It's feeling a little later than usual.
0: Down with that. Yeah,
1: me too.
0: Extend it. Push it into October.
1: Stretch it out. Exactly. Yeah.
0: We got time to tailgate later on. We're still having fun this summer. If you've got anything that you think is a contender for Song of the Summer, we'd love to hear it. You can text in now at 71021 or leave us a talk back message when you're streaming us on iHeartRadio. And of course, tonight, check out the action news on the one and only 6ABC.
1: Woo-hoo!
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right. If what's kept you from getting down the shore this summer is a little extra cash, we got you covered. It's Buster on Q102. Coming up next is your chance to win a grand to get you down the shore and get a drink in your hand. 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

Where are they doing this? Japan? It sounds like something they would do over there. It's Buster commercial free on Q102. So this is called a personal cooling box. It's a refrigerator sized pod that blasts 41 degree air from the top and back, cooling users in about 10 minutes before automatically shutting off after 20 minutes to prevent overcooling. Yeah, could you imagine getting frozen in that thing? So they're saying the standard model costs about $9,000 in the U.S. And costs less than $1 an hour to operate. How's that even possible? If we have the air above 78 in the house, I got to hear about how expensive it's going to be. You got it down to 41 in a... But it is a little scary, though, right? Like, I'm not trying to get into a free... And in Japan, they're doing it in public. So, like, if it's hot outside, you could just pay to sit in one of these fridges. We don't need that in Philly. Some kid riding dirt bikes would kick it over. I wouldn't be able to get out.

Okay, I don't know if I'm buying this. Study finds that the best kissers were born in these certain months. It's Buster on Q102. January, March, May, June, October, and November are more likely to be considered great kissers. Researchers believe people born during these months may often be viewed as more affectionate, confident, and emotionally open in relationships. Of course, these findings are meant to be fun rather than a proven rule. What do you mean these findings? And who's the researchers? This whole thing was written by somebody that was born in either January, March, May, June, October, or November.

That's Taylor Swift, commercial free on Q102. I gotta be honest, I'm just a little bit surprised we haven't seen her down the shore yet this summer. You know, she's married in with the Kelseys. We know that they love Sea Isle. Why haven't we seen her running around? Come on. Maybe we'll see her at Nelly on Thursday in Wildwood at our sold-out Q102 beach tour. Could you imagine? Nelly's on stage, but nobody cares because drunk Taylor Swift is singing.

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Here we go. 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That's right. Maybe the weekend kind of hit your wallet a little harder than you thought it would. We got your back. $1,000 is next, commercial free on Q102. 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

It's Buster, commercial free on Q102. This study done by the Journal of Neuroscience, sounds fake, says that children's brains start tuning out their parents' voices around the age of 13. Says just as an infant knows to tune their parents' voices in, adolescents knows to tune their voices out. As a teen, you don't know you're doing this. You're just being you. You've got friends and new companions that you want to spend time with, and your mind is increasingly sensitive and attracted to unfamiliar voices, not the voices you've heard your whole life. Listen, I don't know about being the parent of a 13-year-old because I've never done that. However, I am the parent of an 11-month-old, and based on how he was acting this weekend, I'd say it's around 11 months.

You ever experience that feeling like a jolt? Like you're laying in bed, you're falling asleep, and all of a sudden you jump. Oh my God, what was that? Why did I jump? Well, there's a name for that. And also, should you be concerned if that's happening to you or not? It's Buster, commercial free on Q102. We're going to go through all this next. Hang on.

fact, the term for this is myoclonus. And should you be concerned about it, it's Buster commercial free on Q102. So if you've ever been like about to fall asleep and all of a sudden you feel like you're falling, oh my God, and you just kind of jump and jolt. So the term is myoclonus. It says these sudden involuntary muscle jerks are called sleep myoclonus, also known as hypnic jerks, and they affect thousands of people every night. They usually happen during the transition from wakefulness to sleep and are generally harmless. Stress, caffeine, sleep deprivation, or intense physical activity can make them more frequently. So, damn, I always thought it meant I was like in a cool dream where I was about to jump off a building. Ah! They say

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It's Buster on Q102. This is happening at the Bridesburg Rec Center. All thanks to the state senator. The community picnic and backpack giveaway starts at 10 a.m. tomorrow. It says rain or shine, 10 to 1. So it's a fun-filled day of activities for families in our community, food, games, resources, and most importantly, free backpacks. So 10 to 1, Bridesburg Rec Center. We'll see you with Q102 tomorrow.

Whoa, I've never heard of this, but this is a good idea. It's Buster on Q102. A woman has created an app using Lovable that does instant background checks on men to avoid dating criminals. After a record high in violence against women in Brazil, this woman used Lovable to create Plink, a site that instantly runs background checks with just a name and number. Without coding experience, she built the site in under 2 months, and following her success, she was asked to build more for the local government. That's crazy. So the app was built in only 45 days with no technical experience, and there it is. Lovable helped her design it, but most importantly, they've got such a cool tool here. You go out on dates with somebody before you agree, once you swipe on each other. Hey, let me run a little background check. Wait a minute. This guy dipped on child support? I'm out.

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1: Here's Gandhi's three things you need to know.
2: 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So break out the pint-sized paintbrushes and sculpting knives as this art show challenges artists to create work measuring just 1.5 by 1.5 inches or smaller. The event is an open call for all aspiring mini artists looking to build on the success of last year's inaugural show, and it runs through August 2nd. And finally, there is still time to check out the Philadelphia Chinese Lantern Festival at Franklin Square, filling the historic park with glowing lantern displays, live performances, and food. The festival runs through August 16th, celebrating the Year of the Horse, and features dozens of large illuminated lantern sculptures made with steel frames and colorful silk. 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I'm Gandhi, and those are your three things.
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0: Jersey, you got yourself a day here. This is cool. It's Buster on Q102. You know how every day is like a National Chocolate Day or whatever? Today is actually National New Jersey Day. How about it? Way to go. We're going to celebrate by throwing that big Nelly concert in Wildwood this Thursday. So that's pretty cool. But in the meantime, hey, you ever go take a ride on a jug handle just to celebrate?
1: Q102.

Let's talk about it. Song of the summer. What do you think it is? It's Buster on Q102. Good afternoon. We've got Alicia Vitarelli from 6ABC, absolute legend, joining us in just a moment, where we're going to break it down. I've got a top three. Let's see if you agree with me. That's all.

0: There we go. We are in the iHeartRadio studio on Q102. Buster being joined from 6ABC, Alicia Vitarelli. How we doing?
1: Happy summer. Like, oh, man. I mean,
0: it's the middle of summer. We're already here. It's almost the end of July.
1: It's flying by.
0: Yeah.
1: It's been so crazy and in the best ways in Philadelphia. I think like collectively, we all kind of can take a breath for the first time because we had the 250th. We had the All-Star game.
0: World
1: we
0: Cup.
1: Had FIFA. Yeah. And then we had like 50 heat waves and crazy storms.
0: And
1: a little friend joining us called LeBron James.
0: Yeah, so don't look now because the Birds and the Sixers are on their way.
1: Here we go. I know. So it's just been...
0: But in between that, you know, we've got so much fun happening here on Q102 with the Q102 Beach Tour. Every weekend, we're up and down the shore. And then it all culminates to the big show, Nelly, Thursday. Seaport Pier, going to be a party.
1: Ooh, I know. So you've been having a really fun tour to shore this summer.
0: It's just been me and the Jeep Wrangler up and down the shore. It's been exciting. Which brings us to, we're talking today about what the song of the summer is this summer.
1: And who would know better than you?
0: Wow. You know what's interesting is, as I started to dive in, once I knew you guys were coming in, I was like, you know, what is the song of the summer? And I think... there's a couple touch points you can make here. You know, if you're talking to somebody who's in the clubs, if you're talking to somebody who's at the outdoor functions, maybe you're at Doval down in Strathmere, then there is no song bigger than Hugel Moving to the Sun.
1: Okay.
0: This is a massive Afro house song, right? This is big.
1: This is the song where it comes on.
0: Yeah.
1: And the whole Deauville goes mad,
0: yeah,
1: right?
0: Absolutely.
1: The place is like plugged in.
0: The party knows that one. And also keeping with some of the electronic stuff, this is more of like an electro pop song. This came out last September, but caught steam once from the K-pop world. Jenny hopped on. I'm talking about Dracula from Tame Impala. Tame Impala was just in South Philly a couple weeks ago, and you couldn't get a ticket to that show.
1: Right.
0: So now we've kind of got what the cool kids are saying the song of the summer is.
1: That's the cool kids.
0: But then there's like, what are the charts saying? What is on at every grocery store that you just can't
1: escape? Wait, the one where I'm in the grocery store and I'm like, this is a bop, right?
0: Like, I know. I'm talking about Choosing Texas.
2: She's from Texas, I can tell by.
1: That is a bop.
0: Yeah, it came out last October. It's been out for a while. Spent 14 weeks at number one. Yet somehow there's nothing's really knocked it off of its chair throughout the summer. And I say all that to say, while I've identified three songs that I think are in contention for Song of the Summer, we also live in this weird world where audiences are so fragmented that it's hard to get a massive amount of people to agree on one song anymore.
1: Right. Well, to agree on a lot of things, but the Song of the Summer. Yeah. But when you think about what that song feels like, whatever it is, whether it's the three that you just chose or just that song where, I don't know, you're headed to the shore, you're in the car, and then you just crank it up 10 notches because you're like, this song feels like summer. What does that feel like to you?
0: Do you identify with this? I find myself, especially if it's more leisure and I'm just shooting cornhole out in Sea Isle, or we're just kicking it in the garage because the rain's coming down, or we are out at the beach.
1: Yeah.
0: Me and my core friends, we find ourselves going back to the classics a lot.
1: Yes.
0: You know, whether it be classic rock from the 70s and 80s, or even if you're going to the hip hop of the early 2000s, you know, we do have Nelly performing in Seaport Pier, and it's sold out for a reason because people are still clamoring for that throwback sound.
1: I think throwback just means nostalgia. And I think for all of us, it's like, yes, the summer of now, but the summer of past.
0: Yeah.
1: Even if it's a summer we didn't live in.
0: Yeah,
1: we weren't even born for that summer, but
0: yeah,
1: it still feels
0: it's
1: like
0: got that
1: summer.
0: Comfort food.
1: So this is it. Our summer jams.
0: That's it. And we'll see. Look, there's a lot of summer left. You know, Labor Day's not here yet. So
1: Thank you. Something could
0: swing on deck.
1: And it's like a late Labor Day. It's feeling a little later than usual.
0: Down with that. Yeah,
1: me too.
0: Extend it. Push it into October.
1: Stretch it out. Exactly. Yeah,
0: we got time to tailgate later on. We're still having fun this summer. If you've got anything that you think is a contender for Song of the Summer, we'd love to hear it. You can text in now at 71021 or leave us a talkback message when you're streaming us on iHeartRadio. And of course, tonight, check out the action news on the one and only 6ABC.
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Nico Oso is coming up next after 7 o'clock here on Q102. 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
2: We're fired up in here, man. A little rain not stopping this party train. You know who it is. Nika Oso. 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Kicking it off with that brand new Taylor Swift. It's I Knew It, I Knew You. Buckle in that seatbelt. Let's ride, baby. Come on.

Coming off one of the best weekends we've ever had here in the city, even down the shore. 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It's Nico Oso, the night show on Q102. Back-to-back commercial-free hours. Exactly where you're supposed to be. In the car with me tonight, Motivational Monday. A lot to talk about, a lot to get to. Let's not waste any more time. Put a face to the name. It's on Instagram, NICOOSO Music. Q102 Philly, it's Monday night and time to get right with Sabrina. Sabrina Carpenter, she has one rule if you're taking the ride with us tonight on Q. Tell them, Sabrina.

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I can be the

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1: Motivational Monday, my favorite day of the week. You know who it is, Nico Oso. It's the night show on Philly's number one hit music station, Q102, with that Justin Bieber, Speed Demon. Please be safe on 95 construction areas. They got those cameras up. They got you, buddy. Justin Bieber seeing a 240% stream bump after the World Cup performance. Everything hallelujah. I'm like the Biebs, man. He's on vacation right now, family vacation in Greece. Speaking of Greece and summertime and vacations, it might be time, ladies and gentlemen. What do you think? Anyone ever been across the pond? I might need that need to know information. DM me on Instagram. It's NICOOSO Music, Q102 Philly. If you've taken an international vacation, I think we're going to make that a topic soon. I want to bring it here to you, to Q. Let me know what you think. Instagram.

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2: Love wins again, ladies and gentlemen. It's Nico Oso with some need-to-know information about Ariana Grande soft launching the rekindled romance with Ricky Alvarez. Why do you care about this? Because on Instagram, they're pictured together sharing an olive. Yes, that's what my brain did too. Sharing an olive. How do you do that? You cut it in half. It's already, you know, small. Just get your own. It's NICOOSO Music, Q102 Philly on Instagram.

Year after year, the show of the summer continues to get bigger down the shore. The only place bringing you more, it's Q102 and the sold out beach tour is happening this Thursday with Nelly at the Seaport Pier. We cannot wait to hit the expressway, connect with my party people, my weekend warriors. Hey, if my Uber drivers, Lyft drivers, DoorDashers, you got to call off for this one. My first responders, you got to come down, man. Don't miss out on this. Of course, Buster has your chance to win your tickets in the afternoon. And your boy Nico Oso is going to be on set 8 p.m. Come party with me. I'm bringing those vibes, man. Put a face to the name. It's NICOOSO Music Q102 Philly. The throw back Thursday of the century. Q102's beach tour is 72 hours away.

sir. I got some breaking news that just hit the table. For those that don't know, so it's Nico Oso, The Night Show on Q102. Very excited to talk about Motivational Monday. And while we don't have a featured guest here in the studio, I do have an amazing story I'm looking forward to bringing to you. Do you remember the young man that was trying to walk from Philadelphia to California? I know you saw it on the timelines, on the news. We're going to bring you this story next. He made it, ladies and gentlemen. Dreams come true right here in the city of brotherly love. He took the energy all the way across the country, and we're going to take a deeper look at this 3,000-mile walk on the other side. In just a few songs, it's Nico Oso, The Night Show on Q. Let's do it.

0: Lock in chat, Motivational Monday with Nico Oso. This is the night show on Q102. That was 1 hour commercial free. And thank you so much for taking the ride with me. Some breaking news coming down today. Something that I'm super excited to talk about. I've been following this story of Isaiah Thomas, Humble Zay, a 27-year-old community activist and streamer from here, Philadelphia, who has completed a 3,000-mile walk across the country, the Faith Walk, to California, raising funds for a trade school that's for at-risk youth. He started this walk on March 26th, leaving Philadelphia. On his way to California, he was struck by a car, day 34 in Indiana. He faced extreme weather, 115 degrees in Arizona, and he has touched down in California. On his social media, you can check out this video, HMBLZay. I'm going to play it for you because it's super motivating. He's obviously very excited. He just made it, so he's going to be yelling a little bit, but I think it's the motivation you need for your Monday night, and it's time to get right on Q102, where dreams come true. If he can walk all the way across the country, 3,000 miles, then you could do what your dreams are telling you to do. You can do what people doubt you can do. Anything is possible, and that's what Humble Zay is about to tell you. Let's listen to this. Humble Zay, turn me up, baby. What's up?
1: What they going to say now? The doubters, the haters,
0: yep.
1: The ones that said he wasn't going to make it.
0: Mm-hmm.
1: What they going to say now?
0: What are they going to say?
1: What they going to say now? We ain't quit. We ain't take a ride. When times got hard, we kept pushing. We fought through the pain each and every day. Mountains, the deserts, wildlife. What they going to say now?
0: Facts about the wildlife. Facts. I could never.
1: All things is possible through God. And they looked at this mission, and they thought it was a game. But they don't even understand, Chet. They don't understand. It's not
0: Mm-mm.
1: about right now.
0: Mm-mm.
1: It's about everything, the process that built me to finish this mission. 3,000 miles. And when we take that into the world, we're going to be unstoppable.
0: Mm.
1: Humble University on the way, man. Listen,
0: yes, sir.
1: Never let nobody.
0: I'm about to sign up, guys. Hold on.
1: Tell you that you can't do something. Because there was thousands of people telling me I couldn't do it. Thousands. And now we here. 3,000 miles on foot. Anything is possible.
0: Congratulations, Humble Zay, Isaiah Thomas. We got to get you back here in Philadelphia to join the night show. It's Nico Oso on Q102. Happy Motivational Monday. I'm fired up. Hopefully you are too. The key takeaway I want you to have from Humble Zay, Isaiah Thomas, is that it's not where you're going. It's not the destination. It is the journey. It's how you learn. It's what you experience while you're getting there that makes it all worth it. We'll be right back after this on Q102. You know what to do. Stick around for another commercial-free hour.
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4: 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The event is an open call for all aspiring mini artists looking to build on the success of last year's inaugural show, and it runs through August 2nd. 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The festival runs through August 16th, celebrating the Year of the Horse, and features dozens of large illuminated lantern sculptures made with steel frames and colorful silk. 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